0: It comes after union members last month rejected the state government's offer of a 28% pay rise. AEU Victoria branch president Justin Mullaly says the union has also voted to ban unpaid overtime.
1: Why would we continue with the goodwill when the state government is showing no willingness to fully fund our schools? It's something that they must do, and they must do immediately.
0: A sick bird found in Queensland's Noosa region has tested negative for bird flu. The northern giant petrel was taken to Twinnies Pelican and Seabird Rescue after being found unwell on the weekend. Owners Bridget and Paula Powers confirmed late last night the tests had returned negative for avian influenza. They say the bird will be out of quarantine today. Older Australians are being reminded it's not too late to receive an RSV vaccination. Shannon Kirkwood reports.
2: The Immunisation Foundation Australia says this year, just over 722,500 Australians aged 75 years or over and Aboriginal and Torres Strait Islander people 60 years and over have received the free RSV vaccine. That compares to 1.76 million who've received the influenza shot in the same age groups. This year in Australia, there's been 83,000 RSV cases recorded so far, outnumbering influenza and COVID-19. IFA founder and executive director Catherine Hughes says the gap in RSV vaccination coverage is too high and is urging older adults to roll up their sleeves.
0: Australia has produced its smallest wine grape crush since 2020. The national crush is estimated to be 1.27 million tonnes, down 19% from last year. It's the fourth in a row below the long-term average. Wine Australia says the result reflects both seasonal pressures and a broader response to changed consumer demand. Turning to sport, Spain is through to the final of the FIFA World Cup. The country defeated France 2-0 in the first semi-final this morning. Mikel Oyarzabal opened the scoring in the 22nd minute via a penalty. Pedro Porro doubled the lead in the 58th minute. Spain's final opponent will be determined tomorrow when England take on reigning champions Argentina in the second semi.
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8: And welcome back to the second hour of Boomer Music on Wednesday morning. You're listening to Valley FM 89.5, broadcasting from our studios at Erindale here in Ngunnawal country. And the time is 5 minutes past 10 o'clock. And let's have a look at the weather. The forecast was updated at, 9.46, so about 20 minutes ago. It's see how the changes go from what we had earlier. And today, Wednesday the 15th of July, midway through the month, we can expect a maximum temperature of 15 degrees, a sunny day, only a 5% chance of rain. The forecast is actually three words: sunny, light winds. There's a moderate fire danger rating, and sun protection is not recommended at all. The UV index is predicted to reach 2, which is low. Now, for the rest of the week, tomorrow, Thursday, the 16th of July, early frost, minimum of 1 degree overnight, and a sunny day with a maximum of 15. Friday morning, very similar, or Friday, very similar. Morning frost and sunny and a maximum of 15. Saturday, morning frost. The temperature's gone up a bit here. Sunny and a maximum of 17. So 17 degrees on Saturday. Sunday, a morning frost and a sunny day, maximum of 16 degrees. Monday, a morning frost and a maximum, mostly sunny and a maximum of 15 degrees. That's a little different. And Tuesday, partly cloudy, maximum of 15 degrees. So let's have a look at it. 15 or 16 most days, except now Saturday's

next Tuesday when it's partly cloudy. But no rain on the horizon, 5% chance of rain every day this for the next 7 days, so pretty unlikely. So sunshine, cold weather, frosts, what you'd expect in winter. But sunny days in Canberra in wintertime, when you have a nice sunny day, it doesn't seem too bad. 15, 16, 17 degrees, it will be quite pleasant in the middle of the day until about 4:30 when the sun goes down behind the mountains and then the cooler temperatures really do set in. But sunshine and in wintertime in Canberra, it can be quite pleasant. So in the middle of the day, you may still be able to do some things outdoors and maybe go to a cafe for lunch and sit outside. Be rugged up, of course, but it could be quite a pleasant experience. Well, I'm putting the best face on it, folks, so I'm trying to be optimistic about it. I know it is the middle of winter, but still, we can still enjoy it. Well, the program this morning, Boomer Music on this Wednesday morning, it's all about love. And we've had a number of love songs already, all songs with love in the title, and there's so many of them. And sometimes it's just hard to choose which ones to play, but I do have a good playlist here. If you would like to request a song, a love song or another sort of song, 6296 6895 is the phone number. But we're going to get this hour kicked off with Elton John. And Elton John is feeling the love tonight. And he's asking you, can you feel the love tonight? From The Lion King.

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The Trogs from the mid-1960s, late 1960s, with Love Is All Around. And many decades later, that became the theme song of one of those British movies with Hugh Grant and Colin Firth and other people. I can't remember the name of the movie now, but I think Hugh Grant played the Prime Minister, and he was a single man, and he sort of modelled on Tony Blair a little bit, perhaps, and he developed a relationship or a crush on one of his staff members. I think there were four different stories in there, and they're all intertwined. I can't remember the exact one now, but it's a movie that gets shown every Christmas, and Love Is All Around was the song that was in that particular movie. And before that, we heard from Elton John, Can You Feel the Love Tonight? 17 minutes past 10 o'clock on Valley FM. Trogs were one of the big groups in Britain in the 1960s, weren't they? They had a number of hits. I guess their biggest hit was probably Wild Thing around about 1967 or 68. And I Want to Spend My Time with a Girl Like You. And then, of course, Love Is All Around, and quite a number of other songs as well. And, one of the groups that didn't really survive, I guess, into the 70s. I don't think that they're still around these days. I could be wrong. Maybe there's an old trog going around with some younger musicians, and they're still doing concerts and shows and things. I don't know. Okay, well, let's move on with some more music now. And we have the Supremes up next, and they are singing Stop in the Name of Love.

0: went to my doctor recently and was diagnosed as having diabetes, so I've got to start watching what I eat. The problem is, my wife and I love going out for a meal, and I'm worried about how we can keep eating out without ruining my eating plan.
1: If you enjoy eating out, having diabetes need not deprive you of this enjoyable experience. However, if you eat out regularly, you'll need to pay close attention to food choices and serving sizes. Try to choose meals that are lower in fat and particularly low in saturated fat. Choose menu items that contain breads, cereals, vegetables or fruits and which have a moderate amount of added sugar. If you're using insulin, be aware that your meal may be served later than usual, so take your insulin with you and give your injection as the meal arrives. You can also talk with your doctor or diabetes educator about ways to enjoy dining out while still managing your weight and your diabetes.
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4: Had to go crazy to love you. 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

And Leonard Cohen there with a very thoughtful song. Most of his songs are very thoughtful songs. I think all of them are, in fact. And that was Crazy to Love You from one of his final couple of albums towards the end of his life. And have to be Crazy to Love You, Leonard Cohen there. And before Leonard, we heard from the Supremes, Stop in the Name of Love. And let's not let love stop us from doing anything today. If you're with somebody you love, well, give them a big hug and a kiss and say, I love you. And it might just make their day. 27 minutes past 10 o'clock here on Valley FM, almost at the halfway point of the program. And if today is your birthday, the 15th of July, you just missed Bastille Day by one day, but don't worry. 15th of July is still pretty good as well. And how many happy returns to you if it is your big day from all of us at Valley FM. And I hope that you get to celebrate the way you want to celebrate. You have a nice sunny day for it, even if it's a bit nippy out there, but hope you celebrate in your own style. Some of the people who share your birthday today, or would have shared it if they were still with us, because the first one isn't. His name is Rembrandt, the very famous, I think he was Belgian or Dutch, a Dutch painter. And he was born on the 15th of July, 1606. I won't say sadly no longer with us, because it would be rather sad if he was still around at that age anyway. But he left many, many fine paintings, works of art, and one of the great masters, I suppose, of the art scene, art history. So Rembrandt was born on the 15th of July, 1606. Coming up a little bit more recently, 1946, saw the birth of the American singer Linda Ronstadt, turning 80 today. Hard to believe that, isn't it, Linda Ronstadt? All the pictures I see of her, she's still young and very, very attractive, and a very fine singer as well, Linda Ronstadt. Celebrating her birth today. Also celebrating his birth today is Artemus Pyle, Thomas Artemus Pyle. Artemus was his nickname, and he was the drummer, or maybe still is the drummer if they're still around as a band, but he was the drummer in Lynyrd Skynyrd, the band that was around in the 80s and 90s, and they lost members in an aeroplane accident, but they gave us that great song, Sweet Home Alabama. And Artemus Pyle is turning 78 years of age today. So many happy returns to Linda and Artemus, and hope they're going to celebrate their birthdays the way that they really want to. In terms of national days, today is the National Day of Ukraine, a day of Ukrainian statehood, it's called. And Ukraine, currently under siege from Russia, Ukraine is celebrating its independence and its statehood today, the 15th of July. And we do wish them all the best. Their leader, Volodymyr Zelensky, was originally a comedian and a television performer, and he starred in a TV show about being the president of Ukraine, something, I suppose, a little bit like, yes, prime minister for Ukraine. And he was so popular in that show that he stood for election and was actually elected as president of the Ukraine. And I think Putin probably thought the guy would be a pushover. But turned out that he turned into a very fine wartime leader. He may have started like Boris Johnson, but he's ended up, as somebody said, like Winston Churchill. And he has done a sterling job for that country under constant pressure from its much larger neighbour. And let's hope that he continues to do a very, very fine job for Ukraine. So their National Day of Ukrainian Statehood, 15th of July. On a lighter note, today is also National Hot Dog Day. Yeah, so if you're feeling a bit peckish and you go somewhere, have a nice hot dog, maybe with tomato sauce, onions, or maybe some mustard on it. That would be quite good as well if you wanted to do that for lunch. National Hot Dog Day, the 15th of July. And it's also National Give Something Away Day. It's a day where most people have got a lot of stuff more than they actually need to get by, overflowing closets, stacked pantries and schedules, and everything is packed to the brim. But on National Give Something Away Day, you can have the opportunity to change all that. You can share some of your bounty, you can clear some of the clutter, and kickstart a wave of radical generosity. How does that sound? Give something away. Maybe take some clothes to a charity or
or some articles that you don't want anymore, take them away. And we'll be talking about sea change later on, so there's an opportunity to maybe do something there with if you wanted to destash a haberdashery item that you have. But we'll talk about that a bit later on. But today is National Give Something Away Day as well. So all of these national days that are coming up and that we have around us. Okay, well, as I mentioned earlier, today is Linda Ronstadt's birthday. The time is 10:32 now, and we'll hear a song from Linda Ronstadt with love in the title. This was recorded in concert, and the song is called Faithless Love. Here's Linda Ronstadt.

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Roxy Music there with Love is the Drug. Brian Ferry on vocals. And before that, Linda Ronstadt in concert. And Faithless Love. Hard to say that. Linda Ronstadt in concert. It's not that hard to say, really. And Faithless Love. And that was recorded back in 2019, or at least the recording was tidied up in 2019. Maybe a bit older than that. The time on Valley FM is 10:42, and a couple of announcements for sea change activities in the Tuggeranong Valley. Now, first of all, Sea Change is a grassroots sustainability organisation based in Canberra. They're focused on making beneficial changes to our society, environment and economy in order that we can all live more sustainably. And they have a number of activities and programs happening, and two of them are the Upshop and the e-bike library, electronic bike library. First up, we'll talk about Upshop, which is for unfinished projects, craft and haberdashery items that you have. It's a volunteer group that will take your unfinished projects, craft and haberdashery items, recycle them and save them from landfill. So it seems like a pretty good idea, especially on today being National Give Something Away Day. If you have items, haberdashery or craft projects that you've been sort of working on but put aside and haven't done it for a while, they'll take them as donations, prepare them for sale, and they'll even give you guidance on valuable skills and repurposing. So you can de-stash during their opening hours. And their opening hours are Fridays and Saturdays, Friday 9:30 to 3 p.m. and Saturday morning 9 a.m. to 12 p.m. They're located at the Diversity ACT Hub in 8 Laidlaw Place, Canberra. And that's just up the road from the Canberra Woolshed. So Friday 9:30 to 3, morning and early afternoon, Saturday 9 to 12, so it's just in the morning then. So it's something to think about if you have an item and maybe you don't want to throw it away, that'd be wasteful. You could give it to the Upshop and they will finish it reuse it, sell it and raise some much needed funds as well. It's all about keeping things out of landfill. Now, the e-bike library, the electric bike library, is a very, very good initiative from Sea Change, especially with the renewal of conflict in the Middle East, in Iran and the USA, and the Straits of Hormuz likely to be closed, possibly closed for some time. Who knows what's going to happen? And petrol prices may go up, so an electronic bike may be the way to get around. And if you've never ridden one before and you're thinking about buying one, well, the e-bike library could be for you. You could try one for a couple of weeks, see what it's like, see whether it suits your purposes, and just maybe make a decision after that. Now, the way to do it is to go to the Sea Change website, which is SeaChange, SEECHANGE, seachange.org.au. Follow the prompts to the electric bike library and you can book a loan. That's the best way to do it, book a loan, and they'll tell you if they have bikes available and how to go about borrowing one. And the the e-bike library is open at Canberra, at the same place as the Upshop, the Diversity Hub, 8 Laidlaw Place in Canberra, and it's open on Friday afternoons from 2 p.m. to 6 p.m. So it's best to book ahead to make sure they have a bike available for you, and then you can go along on Friday afternoon to pick it up. And you have it for a couple of weeks, and it doesn't cost you anything. It's a free loan, a free service that that Sea Change provides. And you can ride it around the valley, ride it wherever you'd like, just check it out and see where you go. You probably get some exercise from it as well, but you still have to pedal with an e-bike. It's not going to do all the work for you, but it's certainly an opportunity to see how you go with something like that, an efficient way to get around our local community. And these announcements for Sea Change have been brought to you by Valley FM 89.5, and Valley FM is your community radio station right here in the Tuggeranong Valley. And in maybe next week or the week after, we will have somebody from Sea Change coming in to talk about what Sea Change has been doing and what they're up to and some of their initiatives. But I'll let you know more about that later on. Well, the time now is 10:46, and let's get back into our music and our love songs for today.
And we're going to hear about hear from Elvis Presley now, not hear about him, but hear from Elvis Presley. And Elvis Presley is really just a hunk of burning love. You might want to get up and do a bit of dancing to this one.

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And the Beatles there from the mid-1960s, early 1960s with Can't Buy Me Love. I'm not sure what year, might have been about 63, 64, something like that. And Can't Buy Me Love. Before that, The King, Elvis Presley, from probably around about the same time, maybe a little bit earlier. And Elvis is just a hunk of burning love. And yeah, so today we're having our love program, All You Need Is Love, and play that one later on as well, another one by the Beatles, and might finish the show with that one, in fact. And every song, all the songs have something to do with love. Mostly positive, occasionally there'll be one or two that look at the downside of love, but let's try and stay positive while we can. And to take us into the news at 11 o'clock, a couple of love songs, starting with Percy Sledge from 1966, and When a Man Loves a Woman, Percy Sledge.

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1: Hello, I'm Laura Devoy. The federal opposition leader has criticised the government's plan to establish an Office of AI. Anthony Albanese will lay out a national regulation framework for artificial intelligence in a speech at the University of Sydney today. The office will sit within the Department of Prime Minister and Cabinet and will help coordinate the design of new Australian standards. But Angus Taylor says AI could bring great opportunities to Australia.
2: There are threats. But there are also opportunities to create jobs, to drive rising incomes, to secure our country. But it seems that the only jobs the government is going to create with AI in this country is in the Prime Minister's office.
1: Solar and onshore wind are the backbone of a least cost future electricity system, according to a new report. Shannon Kirkwood has more.
3: The CSIRO and Australian Energy Market Operator's GenCost 2025-26 final report shows electricity generation costs are expected to continue falling in the near term, while fossil generation technology costs are increasing. It says renewables, supported by storage, remain the lowest cost generation investments for Australia's future electricity system to achieve net zero. Under a net zero scenario, solar and onshore wind are projected to supply 93% of electricity by 2050. The modelling also shows gas technologies will contribute around 3 to 7% of generation.
1: The University of Melbourne says it received multiple reports staff and students felt intimidated by protest and encampment activity on campus. Pro-Palestine protesters set up an encampment on the Parkville campus in late April 2024, which was dismantled after about a week. Professor Glyn Davis is now the interim vice-chancellor but did not work at the university at the time. He told the Royal Commission into Anti-Semitism and Social Cohesion about the nature of staff and students' complaints.
4: My understanding from the reports is a large presence of protesters in the middle of the campus and lots of chants and singing and waving of banners and so on, and regular marches off the encampment towards the central administrative building of the university made people nervous about their safety.
1: Kuwait says it's responding to hostile missile and drone attacks, while air raid sirens have also sounded in Bahrain. Iran has, in recent days, targeted American military sites in both countries in retaliation for US strikes on Iranian sites. The US launched another round of strikes earlier this morning and resumed its blockade of the Strait of Hormuz. The Tasmanian government says it has secured important commitments from the owner of the Bogues Brewery site. The 145-year-old site in Launceston is set to close by November, with all production to shift to the mainland. But in a statement this morning, Premier Jeremy Rockliffe says Kieran has reinforced its commitment to explore small batch opportunities with Tasmanian brewers. He says the company has also provided in-principle support to explore in good faith the state's proposal to purchase the site. 16 and 17-year-olds in the UK are set to be subjected to an overnight social media curfew. Reports suggest apps like Instagram, TikTok and YouTube won't be able to be used by that cohort between midnight and 6am, although users will be able to opt out of the default setting. Prime Minister Sir Keir Starmer is set to make the announcement tonight or early tomorrow. Turning to sport, Collingwood defender Billy Frampton has been cleared to play against Carlton on Saturday. The AFL Tribunal downgraded his one-match suspension for rough conduct to a fine.
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8: 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And the time is 5 minutes past 11. The forecast for today is for a sunny day, light winds, a maximum temperature of 15 degrees, moderate fire danger rating, and sun protection is not recommended. The UV index predicted to reach only 2, which is low. So that's the situation now, and 15 degrees, and it's going to stay close to that mark for most of the week. Tomorrow, Thursday the 16th of July, minimum of 1 tonight and a maximum of 15, an early frost, then a sunny day. Friday, morning frost, then sunny, 15 degrees. Saturday, morning frost, then sunny, 17 degrees. Sunday, morning frost, then sunny, 16 degrees. Monday, morning frost and mostly sunny, 15 degrees. And partly cloudy on Tuesday, 15 degrees. So a lot of sunshine coming up over the next few days. Frosty starts, cold starts. If you're going out with the kids on Saturday or Sunday morning for early morning soccer games or something like that, rug up and have a decent pair of boots, because the chill can come up through the soil and into your feet and legs and just make you feel cold. So if you're going out to a sporting event or anything at all in the early morning over the next week or so, be sure to rug up and try and stay warm. And now you're up to date with the news and the weather, and we can get into the music for this hour. Before the news, we had a song by Harry Nilsson from A Little Bit of Schmilson in the Night album from the late 1970s or mid-1970s. And that song was You Made Me Love You, an old classic from the 30s or 40s and maybe even the 20s. You Made Me Love You. You woke me up to do it. You woke me up to do it. That's not how the song goes, but that's how some people sing it. Anyway, that was before the news, Harry Nilsson. And before Harry, of course, Percy Sledge with When a Man Loves a Woman. But we're into some more music now. And first up for this hour is, let's have a look. First up for this hour is Air Supply, I think. And yes, here it is, Air Supply and Lost in Love.

West Australian group, the Ferrets, with Don't Fall in Love. I think they were Western Australian. And, Don't Fall in Love. Looking at the other side of love, I suppose. Certainly the other side of love from Air Supply, who were on before that, and Lost in Love. And the time on Valley FM is 14 minutes past 11 o'clock. And one of the announcements for Sea Change that I didn't announce in the last hour when we talked about the e-bike library and Upshop is the Repair Cafe, the Tuggeranong Repair Cafe. Sea Change runs the Repair Cafe once a month, the last Sunday of the month from February to November. And this month it will be on Sunday the 26th of July, which I think is about 2 weeks away. What's today? The day's the 15th? About 11 days away. So it'll be Sunday week. And it goes from 1 p.m. until 4 p.m. You may wonder what a repair cafe is. Well, it's a community event where broken items can be fixed by volunteer repairers. Visitors are given the opportunity to be shown how their items can be fixed, or if they can be fixed, and maybe learn some new skills in the process. The intention is to keep broken items out of landfill and give them a new lease of life. The repairing is free, but if parts are required, then that's not included. You have to buy those yourself. And monetary donations are always welcome, and they go directly to running the repair cafe. They also have cooked refreshments, tea, coffee, and available, and that's all on site there for a small donation. Okay, so you must maybe wondering where it's being held at, and the answer is the Impact Community Hub, and that's at 200 Clive Steele Avenue in Monash, which is near the big roundabout, Clive Steele Avenue and Isabella Drive. So that's 1 to 4pm on 26th of July, Sunday the 26th of July, Sunday week. And it's very good. It's run by volunteers. We've been there a number of times, taken items over. Sometimes they've been repaired, other times they're too far gone or they're unable to be repaired. And the volunteers there, who are all fairly expert in what they're doing, they can give good advice on what we can do with it and how to dispose of it effectively, in an environmentally sound way. So certainly worth going to. If you've got something that you've had in your garage, I don't know, an old toaster or a jug or something, and you want to have it repaired or at least looked at, then that would be a place to go. In fact, they have a variety of things that they repair, electrical items, they can repair clothing or jewellery, garden equipment, they'll sharpen knives, they can look at bikes and scooters, toys and wooden items, and they can give you advice on laptop and phone repairs as well. So it's certainly a good initiative, and it's growing in support as well. The past couple of times that we've been to it on a Sunday afternoon, there's been quite a steady flow of people and quite a buzz around the place. So it's certainly a very worthwhile event, and one of the many worthwhile events that Sea Change organises. And this has been a free community announcement brought to you by Valley FM 89.5, your community radio station in the Tuggeranong Valley. It's 17 minutes past 11. Let's get back into some more music, some more love music. The Veronicas, one of Australia's leading country and western duos, and they stepped into the mainstream a little bit some years ago with a very good album, and one of the songs on that album was If You Love Someone.

Jimmy Barnes there, Barnesy with Your Love Keeps Lifting Me Higher and Higher. And that's from the Soul Deep album that Jimmy recorded back in the early 90s, about 1990, and some very good music on that particular album. And before that, the Veronicas, If You Love Someone. The time on Valley FM is 11:24. And we're almost into the final half hour of the program now, so still a lot of music to play, and I hope you can keep listening. We've had some sad news over the recent days with some deaths of fairly prominent people. The actor Sam Neill passed away just a couple of days ago on the 13th of July. He's been on the movie scene, the television scene, for decades, going back to the 1970s, and originally from New Zealand, like so many talents, but we adopted him in Australia and called him one of ours. And he was very prominent in so many good movies and TV series, and very well-established entertainer was Sam Neill. And a few days before Sam Neill, we lost the human headline, Darren Hinch. And after, I guess in some ways, a stormy life, a very full life, and in the media as a news presenter, as a reporter, as an investigative journalist, as a TV show host, Darren Hinch did a lot of things, married quite a few times as well, for a short time to Jackie Weaver. That very successful career in the media. Also a senator as well. I should mention that for 3 years he was in the Australian Senate and did a lot of work exposing pedophiles. Got himself into a lot of trouble at times. He was in jail because he breached court regulations, I guess, that breached the law of sub judice, but he would have said it was in the public interest to do that, and he had no guilt about doing it either, and he was able to do it in the Senate under parliamentary privilege as well. So Darren Hinch will be sadly missed, as will Sam Neill. And also Bonnie Tyler, the Welsh singer, on the music scene for many years as well, with a number of very fine hits. And Bonnie Tyler passed away after a short illness on the 8th of July, and she will be sadly missed as well, but she left a lot of very good music that will continue to entertain us in the future. And Bonnie Tyler is the celebrity that I've chosen, the music singer that I've chosen today for our third hour foreplay. I have four songs by Bonnie Tyler that we will listen to now, starting with Lost in France from 1977, and that was before she'd had that vocal surgery on her throat that changed her voice substantially to a raspier sound that really suited songs like Total Eclipse of the Heart and It's a Heartache. And we'll finish our four with If Someone's Rocking Your Heart. But to start these four, here's Bonnie Tyler and Lost in France. I hope you enjoy this, and because she is a very, very, or she was a very fine talent, Bonnie Tyler.

celebrating the diversity of the Tuggeranong Valley community. Celebrating the diversity of the Tuggeranong Valley community. 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

Bonnie Tyler, if someone's rocking your heart, they could never tear us apart. Bringing to an end that foreplay of Bonnie Tyler's songs, starting with Lost in France, followed by Total Eclipse of the Heart, then It's a Heartache, and finishing with If Someone's Rockin' Your Heart. Bonnie Tyler sadly missed, a very fine singer, and as I said before, she has left us with a whole lot of very good music that we can continue to enjoy and remember her by. Time on Valley FM is 11:43, into the last quarter hour or so of the program, and we'll get back to our songs with love in the title, love in the air, love all around, and love everything you need is love. And we're going to hear from Queen now, and Queen is looking for somebody to love.

And that was the great Freddie Mercury going solo there with I Was Born to Love You from his Mr. Bad Guy album. I think it was the only solo album that Freddie ever released, but a lot of good songs on that album. And before that, we heard from Freddie again with Queen. And of course, he did so many albums with Queen. And Somebody to Love, which was the follow-up single to Bohemian Rhapsody. Didn't quite hit the mark the way that Bohemian Rhapsody did, but still a very good song. And the time on Valley FM is 11:52, almost time for me to go, so I'm going to say farewell now, and thank you for listening to Boomer Music on this rather nippy, brisk Wednesday morning. I'm going to be riding my bike home. I hope it's not too cold out there still. Let me have a look at the weather and see what it is here. Currently at Erindale, oh, it's warming up. It's 11.7 degrees. That'll be fine. I'll be comfortable riding home in that 11.7, and we're expecting 15 for today, so that's not too bad at all. There's a slight breeze blowing. It's a little bit stronger than it was before. It's now 13 kilometres an hour from the south, so that'll be a little nippy, but it's all doable. It's good, so we're not complaining about that at all. We'll go out with a couple of songs. Paul Kelly is up next with The One I Love, and we'll follow that up with The Beatles. A good way to end the program of love songs this morning. All You Need Is Love by The Beatles. But to go out first with Paul Kelly and with The One I Love. So once again, thank you for listening to Boomer Music on this Wednesday morning, and I'll catch you later.

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1: Hello, I'm Laura Devoy. US President Donald Trump has threatened to blow up bridges and power plants in Iran unless negotiations resume. US forces today launched another round of strikes on Iranian targets. Tehran has responded by targeting American military sites in Kuwait and Bahrain. It comes after both sides accused the other of violating the Memorandum of Understanding. Speaking on American Fox News, Mr. Trump said the US would look to target energy facilities next week.
2: Next week it gets really bad for them because next week comes the power plants. Next week comes the bridges. We're going to knock out all their power plants. We're going to knock out all their bridges unless they get to the table and negotiate.
1: A parliamentary inquiry into racism, hate and violence directed at Aboriginal and Torres Strait Islander people is underway in Darwin. The Joint Standing Committee on Aboriginal and Torres Strait Islander Affairs is hearing from Aboriginal community representatives as well as justice groups. CEO of Larrakia Nation, Michael Rotimer, has told the hearing he too has experienced racism and discrimination. He says the impact is far-reaching.
3: It affects people's health, education, employment, housing, mental well-being and their confidence to participate fully in Australian society. It also affects trust in institutions, a person's sense of identity and belonging, and ultimately the opportunities available for future generations.
1: Researchers say relocating native species, gene editing invasive pests, and replacing livestock production with lab-grown meat are some things Australia may have to do to ensure the country remains livable. Shannon Kirkwood has more.
4: Scientists from Macquarie University have examined the deep environmental, technological, and societal challenges confronting Australia. They predict the nation may face unprecedented conservation decisions to ensure Australians can live into the 22nd century. They may include relocating native species and gene editing invasive pests to deliberately create ecosystems better suited to the conditions of the future, and replacing livestock production with lab-grown meat and dairy products to free up grazing land for ecosystem restoration.
1: Tasmanian voters are being asked to have a say on an electoral name change ahead of the next federal election.
5: The electorate of Franklin is proposed to be named in honour of Tonga Longata, a prominent Aboriginal leader and warrior in Tasmania during the 1800s. His name was put forward a few times through the phases of public consultation. If adopted, this will be the first time in Tasmania's history that an electorate will be named after an Indigenous person.
1: The Electoral Commission has also announced proposed boundary changes detailed earlier this year have largely been adopted. The AEC says the redistribution will result in more than 27% of Tasmanians, or 114,000 people, changing electorate at the next federal election. Adelaide Crows player Josh Worrell has been reported for aggravated driving without due care and failing to present to police within 90 minutes after allegedly hitting a pedestrian while driving last week. Police say a 29-year-old man sustained injuries and was taken to hospital by the driver. Worrell will be summoned to appear in court at a later date. Turning to sports, Spain is the first nation through to the final of the FIFA World Cup after a 2-0 win over France this morning. The goals were scored by Mikel Oyarzabal and Pedro Porro. It's the second time Spain has qualified for the final. It won the tournament in 2010. The nation's opponents will be either England or Argentina, who will face off in the second semi-final early tomorrow.
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1: 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Yet some people think it's still okay to text and drive. 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

It's just gone 3 minutes past 3 o'clock here on 89.5, emanating from beautiful Midtown Tuggeranong Valley, Erindale to be exact. And what a beautiful day it is out there. It's we just peaked at 15 degrees and it looks like we're going to get weather like this for the rest of the week. It started off so miserable and I kept feeling for all those people with kids. Oh, hundreds of teams here for the Kanga Cup. And I can remember being out on these windswept Canberra fields with my nieces watching the games. But gee whiz, aren't they lucky from now on? And aren't you lucky you're going to hear 3 hours of 60s music just like that one from the Walker Brothers, paying tribute to John Walker of the Walker Brothers, who died in the last couple of months. Next up, we have somebody who also died recently, David Clayton Thomas from Blood, Sweat and Tears. But before that, he was a Canadian. He was in a band called David Clayton Thomas and the Boss Men out of Ontario. And this was their number one in Canada, Brainwashed, an anti-Vietnam song.

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1: Do I know
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2: And it is just gone 3:15 on That 60s Show with me, Tim Kilby. We just heard Normie Rowe, one of his later recordings from 1970, maybe tomorrow. The Rolling Stones and their Baroque pop Lady Jane, which was written by Jagger Richards, but it was after Mick Jagger had read Lady Chatterley's Lover. David Clayton Thomas with Brainwashed, and the Walker Brothers, as I mentioned, After the Lights Go Out. What can we do? Well, the lights haven't gone out yet. By the time I get out of here at 6:00, they certainly will. Now, I love this track by The Remains. The Remains were from, I think, Boston, and supported the Beatles when they were touring America, and this was their biggest hit, Don't Look Back.

0: went to my doctor recently and was diagnosed as having diabetes, so I've got to start watching what I eat. The problem is, my wife and I love going out for a meal, and I'm worried about how we can keep eating out without ruining my eating plan.
1: If you enjoy eating out, having diabetes need not deprive you of this enjoyable experience. However, if you eat out regularly, you'll need to pay close attention to food choices and serving sizes. Try to choose meals that are lower in fat and particularly low in saturated fat. Choose menu items that contain breads, cereals, vegetables or fruits and which have a moderate amount of added sugar. If you're using insulin, be aware that your meal may be served later than usual, so take your insulin with you and give your injection as the meal arrives. You can also talk with your doctor or diabetes educator about ways to enjoy dining out while still managing your weight and your diabetes.
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3: It's just gone 30 minutes past 3 o'clock. And don't forget, at 5 o'clock, we'll have a weather update. And at 6 o'clock, we'll have a news bulletin. And sport as well. And there's a lot of sport going down with the World Cup at the moment. We started off with The Remains, Don't Look Back, which kind of reminded me of a Sonny Boys song. Stevie and the Board. Well, it was Stevie and the Board, of course. I thought it was Steve and Stevie, but when I think about it was Stevie and the Board, which featured Steve Kipner, who then went on to Steve and Stevie when they moved to England, and that was called All I Want, followed by Brian Poole and the Tremolos and their version of The Strange Love's I Want Candy from 1965. We finished off with Leapy Lee, yeah, the guy who had Little Arrows. That was off his album, Leapy Lee. The album was Little Arrows, and that was a song called To Reason, came out in 1968, and that's what we play here for these 3 hours between 3 and 6 on a Wednesday afternoon. Nothing but 60s music on That 60s Show. Good name for it, eh? On the wonderful 89.5. Now, I listened to Mike Kennedy this morning on 89.5 for his breakfast show. He comes on at 7 through till 9. And you can also catch Brian Cummings on Tuesdays and on Thursdays because he plays wonderful 60s music on his show. And Mike does a little bit too. Mike always plays two Elvis songs, which always amazes me. There's always an ABBA in there as well. Also on 89.5 between 6 and 9 on Monday, you can catch Peter for more 50s and 60s and 70s songs. And then on Friday morning, starting at 5 o'clock, Jeff plays 4 hours of country morning, country music. It's called Good Morning Country. And also between 5 and 8 on a Saturday, you can catch Julie for her Saturday breakfast. So you are well served for breakfast here on 89.5. But the track that Mike Kennedy played was the flip side of this one, Hush, by Russell Morris. The flip side was called Hide and Seek, and this was probably the best version of Hush. Yes, even better than Deep Purple. Did I say that?

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1: We are 11 minutes away from 4 o'clock. We just heard a great little bracket there. We started off with somebody's image featuring Russell Morris and the classic Hush. Master's Apprentices, Tired of Just Wandering, written by Mick Bauer. That's in their sort of first incarnation, their sort of buried and dead incarnation. I think it was a flip side, maybe too buried and dead. Then we had Peter, Paul and Mary, The Hour When the Ship Comes In, one of my favourites of theirs. From Glasgow, The Blues Council, 1965, Baby, Don't Look Down. So we've had Looking Down and now we've had Looking Back and now we've got Looking Down. Freddie Scott with Hey Girl, and we finished up with The Seeds and Pushing Too Hard. Now, the lead singer of The Seeds was a guy called Sky Saxon, and then he went out on his own with this song, Can't Seem to Make You Mine.

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1: 2 minutes past 4 o'clock, and we had a bit of a soulful bracket then, but we started out with Sky Saxon and I Can't Seem to Make You Mine, which was followed by Stevie Wonder's version of Light My Fire. What a stunner, eh? And then Sissy Houston, the auntie of Whitney, and her Don't Come Running Back to Me, which is a Northern Soul classic. And we finished off with Homer Banks, who was more a songwriter than he was a performer, and wrote songs, Who's Making Love with My Old Lady, and also If Loving You Is Wrong, I Don't Want to Be Right, two classics from the 60s. You're with me, Tim Kilby, and you're on 89.5, and we are Valley FM for the Tuggeranong Valley, and it's a beautiful day out there, and we will have a weather update in an hour's time. And don't forget, in the next hour, I'll be doing a Beatles break, and we'll be going around the world. Now, the Beaky of Dave D. Dozy Beaky Mick and Titch passed away recently, and Titch passed away last year. So we're playing some tributes. This is The Wreck of the Antoinette.

Hey, you get off of my cloud, says Dino, Dizzy and Billy. We already played a Rolling Stones number, Lady Jane, earlier on, so I thought we'd play a cover version. And I rather like those ones. Robbie Snowden on the Clarion label from 67, talking. A band called Craig, simply called Craig, from 1966, but it did feature Mitch Mitchell, who would later on go to onto Jimi Hendrix's Experience, and that was the song Ready, Steady, Let's Go. We started off with Dave D, Dozy, Beaky, Mick and Titch with The Wreck of the Antoinette. And also in there we had Cat Stevens from his early incarnation on Deram Records, and Here Comes My Wife, a great production. It's just gone 17 minutes past 4 o'clock, so it is time for a Beatles break, and we will start off with Spanky and Our Gang, And Your Bird Can Sing.

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1: One, two, three, four. One, two.

28 minutes to 5 o'clock when we'll have a weather update, and I decided that I'd play some other British groups' versions of the Beatles song. So that last one was obviously by the Hollies, really showing their amazing harmonies from 1965. If I Needed Someone, the Beatles themselves with Taxman, and then Gerry and the Pacemakers, who were offered Hello Little Girl first and recorded it. Didn't see the light of day till 1991, but the fellow Liverpudlians, the Foremost, picked up on it and took it into the top 10. Of the British Top 40. We also heard a Beatlesque record in there, a bit of a weird one, nothing sounding like the Beatles, but it was talking about the Beatles. It was a band called The Scramblers, and the song was The Beatles Walk. And we started off with the wonderful Spanky and Our Gang, a Sunshine group, and their version of And Your Bird Can Sing. I hope you enjoyed those. We're just about to go around the world, and we're going to start off with France. But we are sort of mentioning Vietnam, because this song is translated as The Sun in Vietnam, and it's by Crystal Ruby. Came out in 1967.

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2: It's 11 minutes to 5 o'clock, and we'll have a weather update at 5 o'clock. We just heard the Thielmann brothers, who tended to rock it up, and in 1967 they put out that lovely little song called Little Bird, with lots of tweeting going on, if you didn't notice. From Indonesia, we had Novel Dan and the Rhythm Boys, and it might have sounded like Gloria to you, but they spelt it D-U. S, T, A, no, A, R, yep, that was, yeah, I imagine it was a girl's name. We also heard from Spain a rather raving up version of Friday on My Mind, El Viernes en Mi Recuerdo, by Los Wikingos. And we started off with Crystal Ruby and Le Salil du Vietnam. Terrible pronunciation, I know. I enjoyed that bracket. I hope you did too. Okay, a few weeks ago I played Sharon Black, and I pulled out my other little Sharon Black single, and I suddenly recognised, I thought, gee, I kind of remembered this song. I wonder if you do too. Little Church Around the Corner.

0: Wow, what a powerful voice she had. Hey, Judith Durham. And before that, before we're moving on, we heard the Caravels, a female duo from 1963. You don't have to be a baby to cry. Roy Clark, who's one of those few artists that put out an album of songs and also put out an album of instrumentals. I can think of Glen Campbell. I can think of Stevie Wonder. Can't think of anybody else just at the moment. But Roy Clark was a superb guitarist, and we heard a little bit of that in Silver Threads and Golden Needles, which was originally done by the Springfields, one of the few records by an English act that cracked the top 40 in America before the Beatles. The Cowsills before that, Thinking About the Other Side, I noticed that they are still touring, although there's only three of them now that are left in America, usually on hits and oldies sort of tours. And we started off with Sharon Black and Little Church Around the Corner. It's time for 89.5 weather. And at the moment, we're just sitting on 11 degrees. Ah, oh, hello. My, it's gone blank for me. All right, let's just see if I can try again, if it's coming back. Yes, thank you very much. Okay, we're going down to a minimum tonight of 1 degrees, and tomorrow we can expect a sunny day just like today. And much like today, we're going to get to 15 degrees. It's looking great. Not much wind, really. Same on Friday, although it's expecting a foggy start to the day, and we'll be going down to -1, but that fog will probably mean that there's no frost. And again, 15 degrees, gee whiz. Now, on Saturday, we will get a frost because we're going down to -1 without any fog, and then up to, would you believe it, 17 degrees on Saturday. Boy, we're getting very excited about that. Should be a really lovely day because I can barely see any sign of wind coming up. And on Sunday, frost, then sunny, 16 degrees. And these 15-degree days are going to continue on into next week with the temperature around about 1 degree. So, gee whiz, we're getting our crisp winter mornings. I'll probably get something done in the garden.
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0: Okay, I think it's about time I played an Australian classic, and this is by the Wild Cherries, and it's Chrome Plated Yabby.

Merrily Rush and a song called Working Girl, written by Chip Taylor, who also wrote Angel of the Morning. We also heard the Wild Cherries there with Chrome Plated Yabby. Some bubblegum there, Captain Groovy from 1969, and the song was Captain Groovy and the Bubblegum Army. The Who with Pictures of Lily, and the time is 5:15. Actually, it's gone a little bit now. It's gone 16 minutes past 5 o'clock, and we've still got 3/4 of an hour of That 60s Show with me, Tim Kilby, here on 89.5. Now, here's the original released version of Both Sides Now. I mean, Joni Mitchell did record it, but the first person to record it was Dave Van Ronk, another one of those New York folkies from Greenwich Village. And he got a hold of Both Sides Now, and his recording is live. It's a very good version, and it does remind me of Joni Mitchell's version that she recorded in the past the millennium.

the call. I really don't know life.

0: so bad at all. 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
1: Yeah.
0: What? What else is new? This word's got me stuck here. 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
2: Wow, we had one heck of a soul bracket there, starting way back with The Temptations' Get Ready, followed by The Supremes with Where Did Our Love Go, The Fifth Dimension, with a Neil Sedaka song, Working on a Groovy Thing. He passed away in the last couple of months, sadly. Smokey Robinson and the Miracles with the original of Goin' to a Go-Go. O.C. Smith, I Ain't the Worrying Kind. The Twilight's Needle in a Haystack, first done on Tamla Motown by the Velvalettes. The Supremes and The Temptations together, I'm Gonna Make You Love Me. Otis Clay, I'm Satisfied. That's the sort of song that you will hear on Steve's Jump Children show. JJ Barnes with some fantastic Northern Soul. I've played that so many times, haven't I? Please Let Me In. And we finished off with the great duo of Marvin Gaye and Tammy Terrell. We're about to wind up that 60s show. We're heading towards some heavy rock, so I thought we'd play something a bit more rockier on our way out. We haven't played a Dylan song today. This one is by a guy called Boz, and it features Richie Blackmore on the guitar. It's called Down the Flood, and we'll finish off with Blodwyn Pig with from 1969, See My Way. Well, I'll be seeing you same time next week. Thanks for listening for the last 3 hours. And same time again, Wednesday afternoon between 3 and 6 for That 60s Show.

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1: Hello, I'm Alyssa Delfs. Experts and organisations have welcomed the news Australia will introduce legal standards for artificial intelligence and data centres in less than a year. The Prime Minister announced the plans today that make it a legal requirement for AI data centre operators to underwrite new energy generation. It will also see the creation of an AI office within the Prime Minister's department. Speaking to the ABC, UNSW AI Institute Chief Scientist Toby Walsh welcomed the speech and says he wrote a report for the Commonwealth in 2019 calling for a whole-of-government approach.
2: So I'm glad that they've finally come round to identify that this is a good idea. The Prime Minister's speech addressed many of the issues justifiably worrying Australians, data centres that are being built in our backyards, the impact it's having on people's jobs, the impact it's having on our creative industries, the impact it's having on our kids. So he said lots of good things.
1: It's been 13 years since the Rudd government initiated an indefinite offshore detention regime that still holds over 100 people who arrived in Australia by boat. And on the anniversary, St. Vincent de Paul's Society is urging Australia to heed the call of Pope Leo. The pontiff recently commemorated his predecessor Pope Francis's visit to the Italian island of Lampedusa, where in 2013 he condemned global indifference to the people also arriving there on boat, standing in solidarity with them. This month, Pope Leo also visited the island, making the same comments as Pope Francis. A new report shows one in seven Australian children are living with a mental health disorder, but a shortage of psychiatrists means they're not receiving help early enough. Laura Devoy reports.
3: Current projections indicate for every 571 children expected to be living with moderate to severe mental illness, just one psychiatrist is available to treat them. The report by the Australian and New Zealand College of Psychiatrists found 50% of all mental health disorders emerge before the age of 14. It says early intervention is vital to ensure children are not in crisis when they first access help. The college is calling for urgent intervention to expand specialist capacity to ensure children can access care early before complexities and comorbidities set in.
1: Almost 3 in 4 used tyres are being shredded and burnt overseas for fuel rather than recycled or reused. Speaking at a parliamentary inquiry today, representatives from automotive groups, tyre companies and universities issued the warning that rogue importers, unaccredited collectors and firms burying tyres were preventing Australian companies from turning waste into profit. At the inquiry, which launched in November and is tasked with investigating environment, community and health concerns around tyre disposals, they heard calls for sustainable reuse and stricter rules to address the problem. And overseas, 80% of new Ebola cases in eastern Congo are emerging from unknown chains of transmission. Authorities say it's a sign the outbreak is spreading faster than health officials can track. Congo has been battling an outbreak of a rare type of Ebola since May, with no approved treatment or vaccine. The African Centre for Disease Control says it's the fastest growing Ebola outbreak on the continent. And to sport now, former St Kilda player Nicky Winmar has been removed from the Australian Football Hall of Fame after an assault conviction. His former club has also suspended his place in the club's Hall of Fame, pending a possible appeal. The former AFL player was convicted of 3 assault charges earlier this month. AFL Chair Craig Drummond says the commission acknowledges Nicky Winmar's significant contribution to Australian football, but the recent findings against him render inappropriate his place in the Australian Football Hall of Fame.
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Kicking off the show today's Never Gonna Die, a debut single for Aussie Pub Rockers Choir Boys. Good one to get the blood flowing. Welcome to Prime Rock. You're with Greg Haywood, and we have lots of the best rock and blues from Australia and around the world to fill the next 3 hours. In this first hour, we're looking into events from this week in rock history. In the second hour, some amazing new Aussie rock releases. And in the third hour, a whole host of the best classic rock and blues in the classics. Next up today is one of my favourite Australian bands, Silverchair, with the first single from their amazing Diorama album released in 2002. Reaching number 3 on the ARIA chart in that year, here's The Greatest Few.

That was You're So Strange, the opening track from the No Room at the Inn album from Leadfinger, the New South Wales Illawarra. Okay, this week, the Prog Rock focus on events in rock music world from this week in history. So first up, the date's July 16, 1966, and Ginger Baker's at a John Mayall and the Blues Breakers gig. Ginger was blown away by Eric Clapton's guitar playing in that band, and after the gig, offered him a lift back to London, which gave him a chance to talk about all things music. And when Ginger told Eric that he was looking to leave his current band and asked if Eric was interested in the two of them getting together to see what would happen, Eric agreed, as long as they got Jack Bruce to play bass. That night, Cream was born. Even though they lasted 3 years, the band are renowned as the world's first supergroup and have left an indelible mark on the rock music world. This is Crossroads.

Eric Clapton, Jack Bruce and Ginger Baker. It's Cream and Crossroads. Now, July 11 in 1979, headline news brought to our attention that Skylab had fallen from orbit around the Earth after 6 years in space. That article prompted Jeff Lynne to take out ads in the various magazines dedicating the ELO song Don't Bring Me Down to the event.

You're listening to Prime Rock with Greg Haywood, and it was Genesis with Invisible Touch, which in this week on the 19th of July in 1986 became the first and surprisingly the only Genesis song to reach number one in the US. There were five tracks released as singles from the Invisible Touch album though, and all made the US top five. Next up's the Rolling Stones with You Got Me Rockin' from the Voodoo Lounge album, released also on the 19th of July, though in 1994. Voodoo Lounge was the first album recorded after the departure of bassist Bill Wyman, and was recorded in the guitarist Ronnie Wood's house.

The Aussie greats in excess with a live version of The Stairs, recorded from the Live Baby Live concert from Wembley Stadium on July 16 in 1991. The Stairs was in the Brand New on the Brand New X album. You're listening to Prime Rock with Greg Haywood, and coming up now is a new track from a couple of weeks ago from Brisbane singer-songwriter Harley. A story of the endless search for reassurance. This is Tell Me You Love Me.

has a great live version of No Time from Mondo Rock. That one from their Live at Billboard 1985 album. Live Mondo Rock at the height of their powers. Next up, a song from one of my favourite hard rock bands of the 70s, Led Zeppelin, with Rock and Roll from their fourth album, sometimes known as The Runes or Led Zeppelin 4, but according to the band, has no title. It's just the fourth album from 1971. It's Rock and Roll.

Man on Fire from Lloyd Spiegel off that Bakehouse Dozen album. Next up, a track off the Boom Crash Opera Live EP, Get It Out Live. This is Get Out of the House. Get Out!

That was Brisbane's Valley 109 with Road Trip from their Petrol Fumes and Dirty Tunes EP. Well, the first hour of Prime Rock's now done. Keep tuned in, though, as we're rolling over to the second hour, because straight after these next couple, I'll be playing this week's new Australian rock and blues releases. But first up, a couple of almost new ones from just over a week ago. This one's A Blank Instrument, the Perth-based project of singer-songwriter Kim Franklin, and the first single off the upcoming Jumping at Ghost album.

That was Rosemary, latest single from Sydney's Northern Beaches-based singer-songwriter Kaipo. Rosemary is off his No Longer Where You Were EP. You listen to Prime Rock with Greg Haywood, and it's time now for some new Aussie rock. The rest of the hour are songs all released since the last Prime Rock show. First up today is the brand new debut single from Sydney heavy rock band Frog Pit. Lots of energy in Wolf.

That was Wolf from Frog Pit. Coming up now is a blast from the past. Sydney band Rabbit's Wedding have released last week a mini album of remastered tracks from their halcyon days. There are no plans to reform, but a second album is in the works for later this year. The current album's In Truth About Road, and this track's the remastered debut single from 1986. This is Ride Out.

That was Heathrow from Perth multi-instrumentalist Mitch Santiago. That was the lead and title track for the brand new EP from Mitch. You need to grab a listen to the tracks on the EP. It's just fabulous music. Next up's latest single for a name from reality TV, the 2025 Australian Idol winner, Marshall Hamburger, and the track he wrote and also played on all the instruments. This is Star-Crossed Love.

That was Zero from Brisbane's Last Dinosaurs, the latest single off their Wellness album. Next, just a little bit of a podcast produced by the Community Broadcasting Association of Australia on the value community radio brings to the music industry.

0: 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Bad Dreams' Alex Cameron sees the industry splintering.
1: The community around local and Australian music is being dissolved. And my concern with streaming algorithms, with the touring conglomerates that are from overseas, is that the top end of the industry is going to thrive. However, the independents and the grassroots sector is going to just atrophy.
0: It's a bleak picture for the Australian music industry. More and more, art and commerce need to match up.
2: It's either like I do a show and lose money, or I say no, but then I really want to play shows because I love playing shows more than anything. And I think that's also why we're just not seeing bands progress. It's like we have now like a lack of headliners. All the new bands that are coming through don't have that training ground of like little shows, constant little touring festivals to actually grow and expand.
0: Body Type have toured globally and released 3 albums, yet they share the same frustrations.
3: I just have no idea how any musician makes money anymore. I have no idea. You're paying to play, essentially, and it just gets to the point where it's like, what is the point? And especially when you know that you're being booked because you are ticking some diversity quota because you're a band of all women.
0: For Dobby, the current state of play will inevitably lead to darker places.
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5: Next up's the brand new single from Gippsland band Astral High. Their third, exploring the heartbreak and slow fade of a relationship in Mended Hearts.

Man, that was Tear Us Apart from Melbourne band Cattle Truck, the fourth single pulled from the Welcome to Our Blues album. Next up's a track from Queensland all-girl punk band Worm Girls from last year's self-titled album. This is Worm Girls and Cool Girl.

0: give yourself a hand. Come on in.
1: It was Kiss the Motherlode, some live Black Sorrows from a show they played at the Shangri-La in 2025. Next up, quirky duo from the New South Wales Illawarra, Vita Beats, and their latest release, a love letter to all the artists that have seemingly disappeared over the years. This is Where.

Yeah, something we all need to be able to do is trust somebody. That one from the live Richard Clapton album, The Best Years of Our Lives. Before that, we heard Magic Sam, the brand new single for Blue Mountains-based trio Killing Floor, off the Better Late Than Ever album. Come out now to get us into the Hour 3 Classic Rock is UK rock band Bad Company's 1975 hit Good Lovin' Gone Bad, off the Straight Shooter album that reached number 8 in the Australian charts in that year.

US Swamp Rockers, Creedence Clearwater Revival, and a big hit, the title track of the Green River album from 1969. You listen to Greg Haywood with Prime Rock, and it's time now for the Prime Rock Classics, all pulled from the dark reaches of my record library. First up's The Doors, with a classic from the LA Woman album from 1971. This is Riders on the Storm.

Coming up now, some advice I received in my teen years. Get a haircut and get a real job. From George Thorogood's 1992 album, Haircut. A song written by two Australians, Dave Avery and Bill Birch. Now, George first heard the song in Australia at the Black Marlin Club in Cairns in 1970, where it was being played by local band Don't Panic. He loved the song and added it to his live sets from that tour on. But any first

course, Jimmy Barnes with Shutting Down Our Town off his My Criminal Record album. The song's a lament of the plight of his hometown in Adelaide, Elizabeth, from where industry was gradually relocating, leaving the townspeople to fend for themselves. Coming up next, the debut single for British-American rock band Foreigner. Released on the self-titled Foreigner album in 1977, it reached number 4 in the US charts. This feels like the first time.

Yeah, Deep Purple and Demon's Eye. The last track recorded for the very first Deep Purple number one album, Fireball, from 1971. Yes, thank you, Ian. Coming up, Aussie Icons, AC/DC, the song that's synonymous with Bon Scott. So much so that out of respect, the band have not played it since Bon's death in 1980. It's a long way to the top.

Tribal, a single from Melbourne's Bad Loves. Michael Spybe's story about the mad time in his house between dinner and bed, chasing the kids around to wear them out, balanced with settling them down to go to sleep. Next up's a song that peaked at number one in the UK and number 13 in this country in 1972. Rod Stewart and You Wear It Well.

Australia's own glam new wave outfit from the 80s, Pseudo Echo, with A Beat For You, the second single released from their debut Autumnal Park album in 1984. A Beat For You peaked at number 12 on the Aussie charts in that year. Well, that brings us to the end of the Prime Rock Show for this week. Thank you for your company. I hope you enjoyed the rock from today. I hope I managed to find one of your favourites, or even better, found you a new favourite. I'm going to leave you today with one of my favourite driving songs from my teenage years, Radar Love from Golden Earring. And I'll be back at 6 next Wednesday for another 3 hours of Prime Rock and Blues, and I'll talk to you then.

And hi there, you're listening to, and I thank you very much, the Dirt Music Radio Show, coming to you as it does every week from the studios of 2SER. Stuart Coop's my name. Thanks for joining me and hanging out and listening to some music this week. If you're wondering what Dirt Music is all about, let me explain. Dirt Music is a radio show about music that comes from the heart and takes absolutely no prisoners. What you're about to hear can come from right across the musical spectrum, just so long as it's made with no concession whatsoever to fad or to fashion. So it's another week, another Dirt Music. Lots of music to get through. Some of it's old. Some of it is new, some of it, of course, is in between. Lots of new music this week, and we're going to have a bit of an up-tempo start this week with a song from a Sydney group called Trio of Misfortune. It's called Hurling It From the Stage in Lumps, and it's, as you'll hear, a tribute to Midnight Oil and the actor Nicholas Kassam. You've seen him maybe in Mr. In-Between and many, many other things. Does this terrific history of Midnight Oil in 90 seconds at the end of the song. So see what you think. And then after that, we're going to have a listen to some dub reggaeified Midnight Oil. Beds Are Burning with Pat Powell and Frank Yama from Declan Kelly's album from some years ago called Diesel and Dub. We are underway on Dirt Music.

Jim and Bear. Shitstorms came. The punk energy of head injuries. Bear left at Giffo joined. Bird noises with a north swell round the Byron Pass. Glyn Johns did Place Without a Postcard. 10-1 did the business with big singles. Pete went political. Red Sails is a mid-80s masterpiece. Species was first Oz number one single. Sorry, Molly. Reconciliation called into the desert. The dead hard black fella, white fella and Diesel. Beds goes global. Bones joins world tours. Blue sky mining was big picture. Earth, sun and moon had sweet grooves. Had the band

Out where the river broke, the bloodwood and the desert oak, Holden wrecks and wiling diesels, steaming 45 degrees.

Okay, a high octane start to a Dirt Music this week. Trio of Misfortune, they're from Sydney, with their new tribute to Midnight Oil, Hurling It From the Stage in Lumps. I think it's pretty incredible. Hope you enjoyed it too. And then after that, Declan Kelly with Pat Powell and Frank Yama, Beds Are Burning, from the album Diesel and Dub, which was dubified reinterpretations of Midnight Oil tunes. Let's move back into the singer-songwriter country world now. There's a new album that's just come out. It's a homage or tribute, revisiting, whatever you want to call it, of Guy Clark's classic Old Number One album. We're going to listen to three performances now from that, starting off with Erin Ray's reading of That Old Time Feeling.

Three fantastic performances there, but of course they're Guy Clark songs, so what could possibly go wrong? Not a lot. From the album called Old Number One Revisited, we listened to three fantastic interpretations of songs from that album. Erin Ray doing That Old Time Feeling, followed by Jade Bird doing LA Freeway, and Margot Price with Rita Blue. I'm probably going to play a whole bunch of other songs from that tribute over the next couple of weeks. Now, let's move on. Since their recent tour of Australia, my fascination with the Waterboys continues unabated. I was listening to the complete Fisherman's Box collection the other day and decided that we'd have a listen to Mike Scott and the Waterboys covering Bob Dylan. They call it Girl of the North Country. Bob Dylan called it Girl from the North Country. Whatever you call it, it's fabulous, and it sounds like this.

0: Hope you're enjoying Dirt Music this week. Stuart Coop with you. Lots more tunes to come. But the three we listened to then, the Waterboys doing their version of Bob Dylan's Girl from the North Country. Then two Australian artists, Robert Lastrager and his Stolen Quintet, with a song I like very much called Bad Jazz. And then Hey Gringo. They've got an album out called Adios Amigo. And we listen to the title track from that album. All right, let's have a listen now to Melbourne artist, although he's currently in the UK touring there, Les Thomas, with a terrific song called The Last of the Old Holdens. It's nostalgic, it's poignant, and it's terrific.
1: My-

Three more terrific tunes there, which I hope you agree were terrific. First up, he's from Melbourne, but as I mentioned, currently just started a tour of the UK. Les Thomas got an album coming out later in the year, and the song we listened to from it is called The Last of the Old Holdens. And then it happens pretty much every week, a musical tribute to a great figure that's passed away. David Clayton Thomas, lead singer of Blood, Sweat and Tears, passed away last week at the age of 84. We listened to him singing on the song, classic big hit, Spinning Wheel. He also sang on When I Die and many, many other great songs for Blood, Sweat and Tears. Then much more contemporary, Phoebe Bridgers with a terrific new song from her called Lost Boys. It is time for me to say goodbye to those of you taking the syndicated show. I hope very much you can join me next week for another Dirt Music coming to you from the studios of 2SER and around Australia, thanks to the Community Radio Network. Usually I finish this portion of the show with some jazz. Not this week. I thought I'd go back to the sounds of Sydney in the early 1980s, something I've wanted to play for ages, and I stumbled across a version of it the other day. The makers of the Dead Travel Fast and their classic, Tale of a Seahorse. Have a listen. If you know it, you'll be enraptured. If you don't know it, I hope you enjoy it as much as I do.

You're here with Checkpoint, broadcasting live out of the Victorian Pride Centre here in St Kilda on traditional Kulin Nation's land. We're giving a one-up to diversity in gaming as we guide you through the most exciting

0: You are here on Checkpoint and super excited today because we are celebrating our 12th birthday. That's right. It is going to be a party as it is every single year here on Checkpoint. We're going to be having some fun. We're going to have a trivia extravaganza for you, hosted by yours truly. Super excited to put this large group of Checkpointers through their video game trivia paces later on in the show. I'm not by myself, of course. Elliot, you're here too.
1: Hello. Happy 12th birthday, Lou.
0: Happy 12th birthday,
1: oh
0: Elliot.
1: My gosh.
0: Look
1: we're
0: at us.
1: We're tweens.
0: Is that what it is? We're tweens.
1: I think so.
0: Yeah, because 13 would be teen. That makes sense. Yeah, before
1: preteen.
0: Preteen.
1: Preteen.
0: I don't know how kids
1: work. Well, doesn't matter.
2: We're just starting to get boobs, put it that way.
1: Yes.
0: Oh, and Edie, fully boobed, sitting here. Hello,
2: that's
0: how are
2: me.
0: You?
1: Luke, you need to stop commenting on people's boobs.
0: I didn't bring it up.
2: Hey, no. I need to take credit for that.
0: Edie, great to have you back
2: in
0: studio.
2: Thank you.
0: It's been a hot minute.
2: Yes.
0: Austin, you're here too. Hello.
3: How are we going?
0: Great to have you back as well, mate.
3: Yeah, happy to be back.
0: Absolute pleasure. Big game I want to talk with you about very, very soon that you played that I'm super excited about, but we'll come back to that because Charlie's here too.
4: Hello.
0: We dragged you back in.
4: You did.
0: Can't keep away.
4: No.
1: And you sound so delighted.
4: I'm here.
0: She chose to come, I promise. It doesn't sound like it, but she's happy to be here. Today's a really fun show ahead. We've got a bunch of other Checkpointers who will be taking the mics later in the show. But, Elliot, it's always a fun celebration of our birthday, right?
1: Yeah, it's a massive milestone. I mean, community radio for 12 years, it is it's no easy feat. So this is a big moment for us to be able to come together and go, here's to another. 12 years.
0: Oh, my God. My beard's already going white. So I just want to let you know, we're going to be in trouble in 12 years. I'm going to be 50 in 12 years.
1: We'll be senile gamers.
0: That is horrifying.
1: It'll be great.
0: Yeah. Looking forward to that day, that's for sure. But get in touch with us today. Tell us what games you've been playing. Wish us happy birthday. Just say hi. You can email us, checkpoint@joy.org.au.
1: Yeah, you can find us on social media. On Facebook, we're Checkpoint Gaming. Twitter, Instagram, Twitch, and a bunch of others. Blue Sky, inclusive, we are at Checkpoint.
0: Well done, mate. And with that, let's get stuck into the show. Fiddling with joysticks and smashing the D-pad.
5: Tell us, have you been playing with yourself?
0: Oh, yeah. Of course we have. Pretty exciting stuff this week. Austin, I want to kick it off with you because you played what is one of my most anticipated video games of the year coming out in a couple of months' time, The Blood of Dawnwalker. You got 4 hours with this bad boy.
3: Yeah, I got about 4 hours. It was kind of an interesting...
0: Call me out.
3: Yeah, it was maybe like three and a half.
0: No, correct me. Yeah,
3: no, it's fine.
4: It's going to do in 10 minutes.
3: Yeah.
0: Tell us about this game.
3: Well, okay, so yeah, I was up in Sydney for a day playing The Blood of Dawnwalker. It's really interesting. So, okay, I guess the pitch on top level is it's ex-Witcher 3 developers, CD Projekt Red kind of guys, who have spun off. They've made a new studio that's a bit smaller, a bit more focused is, I guess, the idea. You play a newly turned vampire called Cohen, who basically is on a quest to save his family, his village, etc.
0: Classic.
3: In a, third-person action-adventure RPG. Kind of the stuff that makes it a bit different is that there's a really interesting time mechanic that I think is kind of quite focal, which is basically, yeah, you're on like a 30-day timer, but it's not like a constant countdown clock in the way that something like The Outer Wilds might have it. It's more when you advance a quest or you invest a skill point or something, it ticks a few segments of time forward. During the night, you get vampire powers, vampire stuff. It's very Dishonored. You kind of get like those sort of abilities, and then during the day you can't use any of your vampire stuff, but you get some magic which comes from a different source, which I got to experience a little of in those like couple of hours that I got to play.
0: How does it play? Because I mean, you hear ex-Witcher 3 devs and immediately you're like, oh my god, give me more of that game. Like, how does it feel when you're playing this game?
3: Yeah, so the combat I think is pretty interesting on like a, so I guess like broad scale, it's like an RPG. You probably can kind of expect like the animation are very similar to like the way that The Witcher 3 has done stuff. Like apparently the mocap for Geralt in The Witcher 3 is the same like mocap actor for
1: do that
3: for, well, just for like the combat animations
0: the
3: and
0: guy.
3: The movement and stuff. Yeah, I guess they own the guy, I don't know. But the combat differentiates itself a little bit, kind of, while the rest of it's very like as expected affected. You know, you've got your like RPG inventory screens, you've got your like dialogue choices, that kind of thing. When you get into a fight, combat is all directional. So if somebody's swinging at you and they're swinging their sword down, you can do a omni block, which basically like eats the attack but takes up a bit of your stamina. Or if you block and then like match the direction that the attack is coming, it doesn't take the stamina
4: it's
3: out.
4: Right. Mm. It's getting a lot of Kingdom Come Deliverance kind of.
3: A little bit.
0: Also, like for Honor as well. Like, it's got sort of directional combat.
4: About that game?
3: Yeah. 100%. And if you do that and then you do it with perfect timing as well, then you parry and you like open them up to a new attack. And so when you swing as well, you decide what direction. And if you just like slam the attack button, you do a quote unquote omni attack. So it'll mix it up for you. But if you want, you know, to go, oh, I want to go from the right to the left to down, that is probably going to be better than if you just swing from the right three times in a row. The enemy will like catch on and block you more quickly.
0: Right, right.
3: So it's very tactical. Groups of like three or four enemies at once, you're like really having to keep an eye on like where the attacks are coming from, your positioning. If somebody like gets behind you, it can be kind of like pretty dicey. So it's pretty high level of like lethality as well. Like enemies go down in a couple of hits, but so do you in these early segments. So it's, you know, kind of balancing all of that with some like active abilities, especially as a vampire, you know, like literally teleporting behind guys, like Nothing Personnel Kid, sort of, you know, getting into people's throats to heal. And then during the like daytime segments, like losing access to those vampire powers, I was like, oh man, I hope the magic from the other source is like good, because otherwise I think I'd be relying on the vampire powers a lot during combat.
0: That's so interesting. So look, I mean, you know, you can read your full preview on checkpointgaming.net, but with this game coming out in a couple of months, what's your takeaway? Like, are we excited about this? Is this like got real potential or what?
3: Yeah, I think this has like real, I think there's been some like concerns about like maybe the presentation is not like as high quality as like maybe like known AAA teams that are huge. But like to me, I don't know, like games look good now. Like generally, I think like people who are like complaining, you know, like pixel
2: peeping. There's been diminishing returns for ages now.
3: Exactly. On like graphical capabilities. If that's the thing that's like, you know, your main concern, like, I kind of don't necessarily see it. But in terms of like the story stuff, like the world building already is really good. There's some really strong characters. There was like a great relationship with like a local like wise woman who like Cohen kind of like goes and speaks to very early, that I was like, oh, this is like a fun kind of flirty thing that they've got going on.
0: Romanceable?
3: Yeah, possibly. I don't actually know, but maybe. It definitely had that vibe. And also just like something that I hate about open world games is when they're like, hey, like the world's gonna end, but like get to it when you get to it. Like it's fine. Like don't stress it too much. The fact that there is that pressure that forces you to like make interesting choices, like ignore quests that you don't have time to go and do, but then like that will still progress and like those people will suffer consequences by you not helping them,
0: right?
3: Because you've gotta get there in 30 days.
0: So if you're investing like time with old mate wise woman who's a bit cute, they're gonna lose like quests could potentially
3: exactly.
0: Drop off and
4: time
0: right.
4: Well spent.
3: 100%.
0: Yeah, well exactly right.
2: Worth it.
3: And apparently you can like mess up the whole timer and not beat the final boss within 30 days.
0: Wow.
3: And, like, that level of narrative freedom, it's one to watch for sure.
0: That stresses me out, to be honest. But Blood of Dawnwalker, it does look amazing. I'm super excited to play it, coming out in a couple of months. And yeah, read Austin's full detailed hands-on preview on checkpointgaming.net. Edie, you've been back in your pirate pants.
2: My pirate pantaloons,
0: yeah,
2: please.
0: That's better. Yeah. I couldn't think of the word. It's fine.
2: So I've been playing Assassin's Creed Black Flag Resynced. These titles are getting very long now. I mean, it's really good. It's fun. Assassin's Creed is Black Flag is one of the last of what I'd call the old classic style Assassin's Creed that I played. That formula before it really started
1: less
2: to
1: focus
2: on before it started to focus on massive open worlds with masses of quests that level up XP, different weapons, and different skill trees, and yada yada yada.
3: Before they focused on bloat, you mean?
2: That is my opinion. Oops. Other people see it differently, but yes, indeed. Of course, there were other. It's not the final game before it moved. It was just the last one that I played, so I have a very nostalgic attachment to it. And I love that era of history. I mean, who doesn't, right? It's such a cool, who doesn't love, like, the idea of swashbuckling on the high seas, even if the historical reality was, like, nothing like the pop culture version. But, you know, in terms of what a remake is designed to do, I think it does it pretty well. It is obviously touched up in a lot of major ways. Graphically, obviously, it looks miles better than
0: the original.
2: It looks
0: amazing. Yeah.
2: I didn't even remember how kind of worse the original looked until I went back and looked up some footage. I was like, man, this game looks like ours. I didn't remember it looking so much like ours compared to the new graphics. So they definitely did well there. Yes, the water textures are lovely. The lighting is really good. The gameplay as well has received some touch-ups, but those are, I think, subtler, a lot of them at least. You can now crouch everywhere you go, which was a huge detriment to the original, is that it was very restrictive. You couldn't really stealth everywhere that you
1: How
2: wanted to
1: have a
2: stealth.
1: Stealth game without stealth?
2: Well, actually,
4: hardly a stealth game.
2: Kind of
4: one.
2: The original, well, the early Assassin's Creed games were kind of like that. Like,
0: yeah. You can crouch when you couldn't grass crouch and everywhere stuff, you but wanted. Not everywhere.
2: Yeah, like right. you would enter a bush right. and it would automatically crouch you, but you couldn't do it anywhere you wanted, and that got quite restrictive as the series wore on. Some other things that have been updated is the melee combat. Naval combat is more or less unchanged, but they did change a fair bit of the melee. That's where I feel like it doesn't feel as new as they were kind of advertising it. It does feel very old Assassin's Creed, wait to parry them, and then if you get a perfect parry that you can just take them down immediately.
0: Right.
2: So I don't feel that's as new as they wanted it to feel, but, you know, overall, for a remake, it's really, really faithful, which is what I know they were going for. So I definitely recommend it. I'm having a lot of fun with it.
0: Nice. Well, you can read Edie's full review of Assassin's Creed Black Flag resynced on checkpointgaming.net. It looks amazing. Charlie, I really want to talk to you, though, because you and Edie have got a Steam machine. They didn't send us one to review. Thanks, Steam. So you bought your own.
2: Consumers of this product.
0: But we're still going to talk about it because we're grown-ups. How is this thing? How is this little
4: PC? It's expensive.
0: PC? Well, yeah.
4: Really, really expensive, coming off a wedding and honeymoon, I will say. But it is going to be a mixed bag for a lot of people. It is one where it's not going to necessarily be better in performance than a PS5 or PS5 Pro especially, but depending what you're in for it for, which is what I am, which is, you know, getting off the desk less because I have a job or I'm at the desk all day, getting to play everything I want on Steam on my computer with on my TV with ease, and it's exactly that. I've had a lot of blast playing a lot of games that I just, you know, want to hang out on the couch with Edie and play through. And then when it comes to the actual tech stuff, you know, I'm no Digital Foundry. I don't really know what I'm talking about, but some games run better than I thought they would. I played through a good amount of this morning Armored Core 6, and it, you know, stayed at 60 on high settings. Some other games fared not quite as well. So Returnal on medium ran pretty well. Stuff like Borderlands 4 was a bit more kind of mixed bag there for that one, where it was just defaulting to low.
2: On the higher graphical settings is where the Steam machine will start to struggle.
4: Yeah. So if you're not like a, you know, graphics purist and everything like that, and, you know, with how the games are and the type of games I play, it's not really that much of a big deal to me, to be honest, with all the indie stuff I play.
0: Yep.
4: It is a really good device.

0: expensive though, right? Which is it does look really cute. I love the
1: and it is quiet. It right. definitely does not like whir and buzz like a laptop. Like
2: not at all.
1: Would. Yeah, it's really silent. So I mean, like that about it.
0: I will say you'll have a gaming PC and you'll have consoles. So you've got a Steam machine anyway. Like why?
2: Well, I don't want to be at my desk. Explain yourself.
1: Okay. It was the convenience thing. You know, yes, we do have dedicated gaming PCs and they are rigs. They're not laptops, so they are not so portable. Yes, we could literally lug it to the TV every day, but who wants to do that?
2: Yeah.
1: So, yeah.
2: It is just a good little, like, medium upgrade because of the fact that, you know, we do have some old hardware at home. It is just a nice little compact thing that definitely will not be for everyone, but if you're a freak, you will be for it.
0: Nice. Well, Steam Machine is available-ish. Yeah, if you're on a wait list and you get lucky enough.
1: Yeah, you can sign up and put on a wait list.
0: And also, if you're terrible with money, you can buy one. Wow. No offense, girls.
1: Wow.
0: No, I'm sure there's a market for it. You're definitely part of it. And, it's cool. Good on your Steam machine. Well done. We got some more gaming goodness coming at you right here on Checkpoint on Joy, broadcasting nationwide across the Community Radio Network.
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0: Yeah, head to the website right now. You can check out 10 gorgeous indies to check out in July 2026. Right up there from Lisa. You can also read Bree's full thoughts on Moonlight Peaks for some spooky, cute farming. 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It can be hard to keep up.
3: That's why Checkpoint is here with all the biggest gaming details of the week and the stories that matter to you. It's time for the news.
0: Sure is. We've got some new voices on the mic joining us. Elliot's back. He's old.
4: Yo.
0: Lisa's here. Hi.
5: Hi.
0: Tom's here too. And we've got Jared as well.
4: Hi.
0: It's all happening. Thanks for joining us for our birthday episode. Elliot, let's get stuck into the big gaming news of the week.
4: Yeah, it's been a big disappointment this week, unfortunately. I know we've been talking about layoffs a lot and studio closures and whatnot. Like, this isn't a conversation that's going anywhere. Part of me wants to be like, Elliot, find some news that isn't that for once. But there was some big stuff that happened this week, so you can't not talk about it. Specifically here, we're referring to Microsoft and Xbox, who had massive, massive cuts. In fact, 3,200 roles are going to be removed. 1,600 staffers have already lost their job, with another 1,600 coming up throughout financial year 27. And as part of this as well, Compulsion Games, Double Fine, Undead Labs, and Ninja Theory have all had updates as to the whereabouts of what's happening with those studios. Thankfully, they're not necessarily being closed. They are looking for other buyers, and it looks like some great work has already been done in that area. But that is certainly no consolation to the 3,200 people who are about to lose their jobs, if not already. So in an email to staff, the new Xbox CEO, Asha Sharma, said, "We are beginning the most significant restructure in Xbox history. After careful consideration, I've made the difficult decision to reduce our team by approximately 3,200 throughout financial year 27. Now, thankfully, both Compulsion Games and Double Fine look like they're going independent, i.e. the studio heads have repurchased and are maintaining their own IP and their own staff.
0: Yep.
4: They might have to go through their own restructures to afford that kind of navigational shift. And as far as Undead Labs and Ninja Theory, which are the other two studios in with big old question marks surrounding them, it looks like they have found and secured buyers for those studios, as well as the current IP that they were working on maintain as well. So we are still likely to see Senua come out of Ninja Theory and State of Decay 3 come out of Undead Labs as well. There's still a big, big question mark over Arkane, who are currently working on Marvel's Blade. However, Microsoft is looking to engage the French government to try to help maintain that and keep the funding going. So, like, there's some silver linings here, and there's, like, more implications that we'll talk about later on in the news bracket as well for other Microsoft and Xbox studios, but... Yeah, the silver lining is kind of massively eclipsed by all the job losses.
0: It feels like we are, like, desperately trying to find something out of this that's not effing dire. You know, like we're just like, oh, well, this is the worst. But like, thank God. I mean, especially for Double Fine in particular, I feel like, you know, their history as a studio and the creativity they have and the amount of cool IP that they house, you know, I think Double Fine closing down would have been like a massive sad.

0: madness. It's sad any time, but Double Fine in particular feels like it would hurt in a lot of ways. And so, yeah, thankfully, Xbox has negotiated with them to the point where they can go independent. And thankfully, they have the funds or the ability and the strategy to try and go independent, despite, you know, as you said, there's going to be losses there anyway to keep that going. I'm sure without big Xbox funding you. So it does feel like, well, at least that's something. Something to not be super sad about, but the rest of it's just awful. I mean, 3,200 roles, and part of it is, you know, 1,600 roles immediately were terminated and gotten rid of, and the other 1,600, we don't know what they are yet, which means that everybody at Microsoft Xbox right now that's still there must be thinking, is it going to be me? Like, am I next? Is my studio one of the next 1,600 over the next 12 months? That is a horrific way to have your life and your career and your livelihood. And we've already seen other studios come forward, like Obsidian, for example, Elliot, who have lost, you know, at least a third of their staff too. So, you know, it's just this really shitty ripple effect that's going to keep happening over the next year in terms of Xbox.
1: Yeah, it's awful. I mean, truly our heart goes out to all of those affected, all of those who are now concerned that they're going to lose their jobs as well. But yeah, as you said, like, this is a ripple-on effect that is going to happen over and over and over again, and we're going to keep finding updates and new information. And, like, keep in mind, this is not the first time Xbox has done a massive round of layoffs and redundancies.
0: This time last year.
1: Yeah, exactly, yeah. Right? So this is just a pattern that is happening over and over and over again, and it's really saddening to see where we're at. But yes, you did mention Obsidian, and so some extra information has come out about Obsidian where it looks like they are shifting focus from the Obsidian team onto those kind of core IPs and those known money makers, let's call them, which is something we often hear when we talk about these restructures or companies shifting focus. What they're doing is they're removing experimental things, new IPs, new ideas, cool things that maybe not everybody is doing. And instead they're going, oh no, look at that big thing that everybody
2: whatever
1: loves.
2: Whatever makes them the most money.
0: Yeah.
1: And so, like, I've seen those positive news headlines go out being like, oh my God, they're working on a new Fallout now. And it's like, okay, but you know.
2: But what are they sacrificing to work at?
1: Exactly.
2: And how are they going to make the new Skyrim, like, eclipse the old Skyrim if they've gotten rid of all the institutional knowledge that made Skyrim Skyrim?
3: Well, exactly. But also, it might just be a, like, little crappy Fallout game as well. It might not be an actual, like, what, Fallout 5 or,
2: exactly,
3: you know, another big Fallout game.
2: Yeah, and if they rush it and, like, produce something, you know, mediocre just for the sake of, you know, making another a game that's called Fallout 6 with this vastly reduced staff size, like, you know, that's just going to tarnish the series and kind of defeat the whole purpose of the exercise in the first place.
0: I mean, Obsidian, you know, in my mind, Obsidian have often worked across multiple projects at once to the point where I was like, how are they doing this? Like, last year they released Grounded 2 into early access, Avowed, and The Outer Worlds 2 all in the same calendar year, which to me I was like, how big is this team? Like, what are they working on? And I think now what they're trying to do at Xbox is they're like, focus on the project that will make you the money. Fallout will make you the money. And they're telling them to do that. That stifles creativity at the studio in a different way that I don't love. But I mean, if the whole team does focus in on Fallout as opposed to being split across multiple different giant RPG projects, in theory, they could still make a decent game in a shorter time frame. I
2: can't imagine morale being very high at Obsidian at the moment. Like, who wants to work on a new Fallout when your job is literally, there's a ticking time bomb on when you might lose your job?
4: Exactly, yeah. You don't do your best work when you've got, like, the Sword of Damocles hovering over your head in that way.
1: So they have officially cancelled an Avowed sequel. They were also working on another game that kind of sounded like it was going to be a spiritual successor to Fallout anyway. So hopefully they're able to take a lot of the workings they've been kind of conceptualizing on that game and move it into whatever this Fallout project is. We also know it's going to be directed by the Fallout New Vegas director, by the name of...
0: Josh Sawyer.
1: Thank you. Name completely escaped my head. Okay. But so it could well be like an incredible game upon release, but yeah, you're always going to weigh it up against, you know, to what cost. Like, what could have been, we're no longer going to see Obsidian develop stuff like Pillars of Eternity, Pentiment. Like, just think of all the cool freaking things that studio did when they were given availability to do them, and it's just like, well, not anymore. You got to make what makes money. So you know, if we move to another studio under Xbox, Bethesda, who are currently working on The Elder Scrolls 6, the devs at that studio have already come out and said there's going to be substantial and cascading effects on the development of that title. So they've been working on The Elder Scrolls 6 for a long time now. I mean, they've already admitted that they announced that game way too early back in 2018. But here's a quote that a game developer working on the title told to IGN in an interview. They said, "There is a fear that we are going to be replaced by cheaper contracted labor, or we will hire folks to replace them that will need to be onboarded, resulting in more delays, and we'll need to crunch to make up the time." So we're kind of either looking at ludicrous delays to a game that is already ludicrously delayed comparative to its announcement time, or just ridiculous workplace culture to ensure the project gets over the line, or sacrifices to the project to make it lesser than or smaller or whatever. So, you know, hearing those kind of quotes and that kind of sentimentality, it doesn't help build hype over what should be one of the biggest game releases ever.
0: No.
1: You know what I mean? It's like, oh no, what is this going to be? And again, to what cost? And so Xbox has a huge reputational problem that they're going to have to find a way to overcome.
0: But Elliot, I mean, Doom the Dark Ages just released a new expansion called Revelations this week, which apparently is awesome. That studio must be loving life at the moment.
1: No, they're not.
4: I wish.
1: In fact, id Software, who are one of my favorite developers, they're just so technically proficient and amazing at what they do. You're right, they just released Doom the Dark Ages, and as we all know, just releasing a project is actually the worst time for game developers as far as job security, because there might be no greenlit projects currently in the works, and so this is an opportune time for people to get axed. But specifically at Doom, the real fear here is that they are, because of that technical proficiency, so much of what they do is done in-house, like their own engines, their own whatever, their own proprietary software. And so, you know, there's this real concern over what is salvageable after, you know, X amount of people lose their jobs. So it's just real bleak across the industry.
0: This all stems from the fact that Xbox, over the years, has bought up all of these studios, right? Like, they overpurchased, they grabbed them all, they wanted to claim ownership of them and exclusivity and things like that. And, you know, the Activision Blizzard deal is still this big ripple effect Xbox is dealing with. The cost of that, you know, $69 billion, whatever it was, deal, to then be here where we are now, where they've got all these talented studios with IP knowledge and history and all of that, just completely wrecked in so many different ways.
1: It's clear that that deal did not get them the capital that they needed to sustain, right? Mm-hmm. And we've already seen that their projections for what was supposed to be like this massive Game Pass boom didn't really happen. You know, Call of Duty is still a massive franchise, but I guess it's not like the biggest thing in the world anymore.
4: It's clearly not a bet that's working anymore.
2: They can't use Call of Duty to market Game Pass because they've taken it off that, and like they can't use it to sell consoles because it's still a multi-platform game. So what have they actually benefited from buying the Call of Duty people? I don't know. I don't think they've really benefited.
0: I mean, just don't forget though, with all this, Xbox is still making money. They generate billions of dollars every year. Like, gaming is down 3% or whatever, but like, mate, they are still raking it in.
2: Exactly. Yeah, Ash's like complaint wasn't this Xbox is making a loss. It's that it's making less of a profit than its competitors. Like, that's...
1: As a publicly traded company, like, what are you going to do? Like, they can't see a percent of downturn without revolt. It's awful. Capitalism at its worst here.
0: I'm not an Asher fan, but I mean, she's been lumped into this role and has to be the Grim Reaper. It's a million puppets controlling her and what she says. And that statement she made was so, PR'd so to the nth, like it was ridiculous. Yeah. You know what I mean? Like that would have gone through a million different teams. It's like the whole thing is just bloody horrible. And I don't even know what to say anymore. It's just sad.
1: Yeah.
0: We've got more gaming stuff coming at you though, right here on Checkpoint on Joy, broadcasting nationwide across the Community Radio Network.
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0: Yes, you are here on Checkpoint on Joy, giving a one-up to diversity in gaming as we guide through the most exciting industry in the world, the video game industry, from a uniquely queer perspective. My name is Luke. Elliot, hello.
1: Hello, friends.
0: It's our birthday.
1: Happy birthday to you.
0: Happy birthday to Checkpoint, everybody. We've got a jam-packed studio here because, Elliot, we like to celebrate. Well, I like to celebrate in a very specific way.
1: Oh, I don't like to celebrate.
0: No, no, I didn't say that.
1: I'm walking out on this birthday party.
0: You're done. You're out of here. I respect it. I do. This will be a fun show. So every year, as I've done for every single year so far, I did it the first time, and then it's just kind of stuck. We do a Checkpoint Trivia Extravaganza, a great way to celebrate video games and Checkpoint and queerness and everything that we do.
1: And it's something fun that multiple people can take part in. So whether that's the 10 individuals currently packing this studio or people at home and playing along.
0: Yeah, we want you to play along too. So obviously we can't hear you and see your hands go up, but I can feel a tingle every time you do.
1: Aww, that's sweet.
0: Yeah.
6: There's a cream for that.
0: There is a cream for that. And I'm going to take some more now. But this is going to be a fun show, so thank you for joining us. It is 12 years of Checkpoint. I'm very proud of that fact. And with that, Elliot, I think we should just get stuck into the show. What do you think?
1: Let's do it.
0: Let's start it up. Just that for an hour. You are here on Checkpoint's Trivia Extravaganza. I am your host with the most, Luke. I'm super excited to get stuck into our birthday trivia episode. I've got four teams of willing, unwilling participants in front of me who are going to be taking on a bunch of trivia-related challenges. You might call them questions. That's probably what they're called. Elliot, you are a team captain because you're on a microphone. That's nice for you. Elliot's team is with Lisa and David.
1: It is.
0: And therefore, you've come up with a team name.
1: Our team name can only be chanted in sets of three. So let's do it.
7: L-E-D! L-E-D! L-E-D!
0: Okay. That's the most masculine thing you've ever done.
1: Thank you.
0: All three of you, actually. I'm super impressed. Team LED, well done. Austin and Tom, hello. You're a team.
8: Hello, yes.
0: That's exciting.
8: We are.
0: What's your team name?
8: Yeehaw.
0: Yeehaw.
8: Yes.
1: Yeehaw.
8: But like, no.
1: Oh,
8: well, that's your thing. I don't want any business with that. It's yeehaw.
0: No, that's fair.
8: It's refined.
1: Yeah, so we won't have any fun.
0: Refined.
8: We will not be having fun on the cowboy team, please.
0: Is this a Red Dead Redemption reference or just...
8: Famously a game I do not like.
0: Perfect for you. Bree and Jared, a team I didn't expect, but I think it's all I need now. Tell me, what is your team name?
9: We are the Tragedians 2: the Tragicking.
0: Okay.
9: We were the Tragedians last year and we didn't do very well.
0: All right.
9: We're here to redeem ourselves.
0: Here for some redemption?
9: Yeah.
10: Okay. This is some subtle foreshadowing for this time too.
9: Yeah, it's going to go bad.
1: The smack talk already.
0: Right, I'm just going to call you the Tragic King for my own shorthand, but I'm happy for you. I love the sequel often better than the first is how it works, right? No, that's not true.
9: In the case of Shrek 2.
0: The Godfather as well?
9: Yeah.
10: Spider-Man 2.
8: But not for Cars 2.
0: There was a Cars 2? Okay.
10: There was.
0: And live action coming as well, right?
9: What? How?
0: I know. it's true. Look it up. Charlie and Edie back with a vengeance. Edie, I think you've probably won the most trivias out of everyone here. Not to put pressure on you at all.
10: Oh, you know. No, it was nothing. Just let me humble brag a little. It was nothing.
0: Well, it's great to have you here. And what is your team name?
10: We're the Power Couple.
0: And what is your team name? There you're very welcome. Let's get stuck into the trivia portion of this program. So all I want is raise your hand in the room if you know the answer. If you're at home, you can do that. I won't be able to see you. I'll try my best to keep my eyes on who puts their hand up first. And if it's a correct answer, I'll play this correct buzzer sound. If it's incorrect, I'll play this one. Pretty simple, right? The first round of trivia is going to be kind of a classic trivia questions kind of vibe. So no audio. You just take it all in. Take your time. Question one. What game had the original working title Race and Chase? Which video game had the original working title Race and Chase? Ooh, I started off strong. No one's got their hand up. This is amazing. Jared's tentative. You can have a guess. There's no incorrect, you don't lose points for getting it wrong, by the way. So give it a crack. But if you give it a crack, your team will be the last one to give it another crack, right? Just to be fair. Jared, what do you think? Race and Chase?
8: I'm going to guess F-Zero.
0: That's not correct. That's a good guess, though, Race and Chase. David?
10: Is it Need for Speed?
0: That's a good guess, too. It's also incorrect. I'm so, so sorry. But, I mean, you're on the right track. Get it? Because a racing game? No laughter. Charlie?
6: Burnout?
0: No, but that's another great guess. Austin and Tom, it is up to you if you want to give it a guess. Race
8: Should
0: and Chase.
8: Should we confer at all? Like, no.
0: I don't have time for that. It's live radio, mate. So
8: GTA?
0: That's correct. It is. Race and Chase was the original working title for Grand Theft Auto in its very early stages. Well done. Team Yeehaw is on the board. So you do like Rockstar and Red Dead Redemption, Austin, because you got that
8: famous,
0: right.
8: Famous fan of Union Busting.
0: Alrighty. I'm glad Cass isn't
8: alleged.
0: Oh, I'm glad Cass isn't here after her scary amount of Metacritic knowledge a couple of weeks ago. What is the lowest score? It's a multiple choice. What is the lowest scoring game on Metacritic for 2026 so far? Is it Fighting Force Collection? Is it Samson? Is it Tokyo Scramble? Is it Code Violet? Or is it 1348 Ex Vito? One of those games is the lowest scoring game on Metacritic so far for 2026. Jared, you put your hand up pretty quickly.
8: Code Violet?
0: It is Code Violet. It is correct.
10: That was going to be my guess, too.
8: Yeah, because that game's, I played a little bit. It's bad.
0: Oh, you played it? Oh, my God, so sorry. Why did you spend money on that game?
8: I got it for free as, like, a joke birthday gift.
0: Okay, that's good.
10: Classic.
0: That's a
10: classic.
0: Good joke birthday gift. Code Violet, action-adventure dinosaur game. Everyone wanted it to be Dino Crisis. Apparently, it wasn't. Metacritic score of 29. That's one of the lowest, like, in a long time. Fun facts, Tokyo Scramble, don't know what that is, 41 Metacritic score. 1348 Ex Vito, a game that had a lot of potential when it was in a preview stage, kind of 50 on Metacritic. Poor Samson, that's one that you reviewed, Lisa. What do you think Samson scored on Metacritic overall? The game was pretty average, right?
3: Yeah, I reckon maybe, what was the last one that you
0: 50.
3: Said? Probably around the 60 mark?
0: 51 for Samson. Pretty low.
3: It's being nice.
0: Yeah, and Fighting Force Collection, 53. So definitely some stinkers in 2026 so far. But good job, Tragic King, on the board. Good job, Jared. Question 3. In the Fallout series, what does the special character system stand for? Bree first with the hand. Elliot thought about it and then put the hand down, hesitant. But okay. Bree, what does special character system stand for?
9: I have to like list the things in the acronym.
0: Yeah.
9: Okay.
0: You do.
9: Strength, perception. Wait, let me write down the word special.
0: Yeah, that's fair. No. That's okay.
9: Okay. A strength, perception.
0: Mm-hmm.
9: Electronic.
0: Sorry, you got two right. I'm not going to get no points for that, though. Elliot, you were next.
1: I think it's strength, perception, endurance, charisma, intelligence, agility, and languages.
0: Oh, no, you were so close.
8: Got the L.
0: I'm so sorry. Tom, what do you think?
2: What's everything that Elliot said, but the L is luck.
0: That is correct. So I tell you what. It was a group effort, right? So
10: I legitimately was like, I thought agility started with an E.
0: That's okay.
10: Agility. I was like, agility.
0: I'm going to give a half point to the Tragic King.
10: Yeah.
0: I'm going to give a half point to Elliot as
1: we'll take it.
0: And I'm going to give a half point for the finalizing of that one, because you kind of... Don't question my scoring system, Lisa.
3: I will always question you.
0: How dare you? Power couple not living up to their name so far, not on the board yet. Question 4. What do all of these have in common? Chapters of the Chosen, Realms of Revelation, Awakening of the Five Tribes. What do these things have in common? Chapters of the Chosen, Realms of Revelation, Awakening of the Five Tribes. David, you are first up for Team LED, LED, LED.
11: All of those games have the word of in the title.
0: That is true. That's not the answer I'm looking for, though. I'm so sorry. Do you have an actual answer as well?
11: No, that was genuinely. That's correct.
0: You can sit down.
11: Okay.
0: That's a good try, though. Edie, I believe you were next.
10: Luke, I'm so sorry, but my answer was literally going to be exactly the same, except I was going to go, they all have of the.
0: But Realms of Revelation does not have of
10: the.
0: So
10: go.
0: You are neither
10: one.
0: Funny nor smart. incorrect, Edie.
10: I'm sorry.
0: I don't know why I'm like this. Anyone want to have a guess?
8: Mad with power.
0: Any other guesses for this one? Chapters of the Chosen, Realms of Revelation, Awakening of the Five Tribes. Someone that hasn't guessed yet. Bree, want to go?
9: Yeah. Are these like World of Warcraft expansions or something?
0: Good try. It's incorrect.
9: Thank you.
0: Austin,
9: thank
0: Tom, want to give a crack?
10: That was a good try.
2: I know Chapters of the Chosen is the subtitle of one of the Dragon Quest games. Are these Dragon Quest games?
0: They are Dragon Quest games. Yay. Well done, Tom. Good job.
8: See, I wouldn't know that because I famously hate Dragon Quest.
0: I did that one for you, Jared. Just for you. All right. Next question. It's a multiple choice. How many Game of the Year awards did Clair Obscur Expedition 33 win last year? Was it 198? Was it 274? Was it 357? Or was it 436? Elliot, you had your hand up very quickly before I even read the multiple choice out.
1: Yeah, I was just going to take a stab in the dark.
0: Sure.
1: But now you've given me options.
0: You want to guess? Or so 198, 274, 357, or 436?
1: Let's go ludicrous. Let's go 436, baby.
0: That's correct. It was 436. It accomplished a historic Grand Slam by winning Game of the Year at the five major ceremonies, the Game Awards, Golden Joysticks, the BAFTA Game Awards.
9: Did you deduct the one they lost?
1: yeah.
0: I didn't make this number. I used the internet. before that, the game that won the most Game of the Year awards, as a bonus question, Elliot?
1: Last of Us Part 2.
0: Incorrect. Anyone want to give that a crack? The game before Clair Obscur that won the most, Charlie?
6: Red Dead 2.
0: No, incorrect as well. That's okay. Austin?
1: Baldur's Gate 3.
0: No. Jared Bree, want to give a crack?
9: The Witcher 3?
0: No, that the actual, before that, you can guess it again anyway, Elliot.
1: Elden Ring?
0: It was Elden Ring, yes. So Elden Ring previously won 429 Game of the Year awards. But yeah, good job, Clair Obscur, Expedition 33. Who actually got that right in the end? Elliot did. Write a note down for that one. Elliot, calm down.
10: Elliot.
0: Another question coming up. What retro console is still being made and sold in Brazil to this very day? What retro console is still being made and sold in Brazil to this very day? Brie?
9: Isn't it the PS2?
0: It's incorrect.
9: Oh.
0: I mean, it might be, but I'm going more retro than that.
8: Oh, I was literally going to ask, what do you mean by retro? Because we might date some of us.
0: I am old, so just keep that in mind. Retro. Edie?
10: Total guess, but is it the original NES?
0: Incorrect. Okay. I'm so sorry. You want to give it a stab? Austin, Tom, LED, give it a crack. Retro console still being made and sold in Brazil to this very day.
9: Is it the Wii?
0: Nope. Wii's retro. Wow. Okay.
10: It is technically.
0: Okay, I guess so. Austin, Tom, give it a crack?
8: Yeah, maybe GameCube?
0: Incorrect. It's actually the Sega Master System, you guys. The Sega Master System. They keep re-releasing it as a new iteration. Apparently, it's super affordable and practical and accessible to the console market to lower-income families. There's a lot of stuff around trading and consoles in Brazil in the early 90s. It made it quite difficult. And to this day, they're still making new versions with new skins of the Sega Master System that kids are playing in Brazil. There you go. Fun fact. Let's keep going with a couple more questions, shall we? The original eight Street Fighter characters known as the World Warriors debuted in the 1991 arcade release of Street Fighter 2. Name all eight of them.
6: No.
0: Oh, Breeza said no.
6: I refuse.
0: Charlie says no.
6: I abstain.
0: Anyone want to give this a crack? Eight original Street Fighter characters. I didn't mean to make this this hard.
1: We could probably do it as a team, like a group, right?
0: If you do it as a team, I'll give you all the point.
1: Well, do we do it one at a time? I'll do Chun-Li.
9: Yeah,
6: Chun-Li. The one I had.
0: Chun-Li's one of them, yes.
11: Ken and Ryu.
0: Yeah, that's, they're both they're good ones, yeah.
8: Ryu, Ken, Chun-Li, Blanca, Vega.
0: No Vega, but Blanca was one of them. You got three left. Four.
10: Guile.
1: Zangief.
8: Yeah, Guile.
0: Guile and Zangief are both Dan? In there, correct?
8: Guys, come on. Dalsim. Scorpion, obviously.
0: We got two more.
10: And Bison?
8: Was Dan?
0: No.
8: No.
0: Two more?
11: Shrek?
0: Two more characters that are both known for attacks used with their arms.
6: Oh, that sounds like Shrek. I think you're wrong.
10: Dalsim?
0: Dalsim is another one. Not in Bison, funnily enough. One more.
10: The guy with the stretchy arms, but I'm not remembering
0: his
10: name.
0: Dalsim.
10: Oh,
0: you
10: okay,
0: might have,
10: right,
0: you might have seen a meme to do with a sink and a sensor for this character.
10: What?
0: No?
6: Sorry, say that again.
0: I'm currently online.
6: E-Honda?
0: Yeah, the sink sensors. Yeah, E-Honda, that's correct. It's a meme with the sink. You know how the sinks that you put your hand on, then they go off, and
10: so
0: the E-Honda doing that.
10: So we all get a point
0: for
10: that, right?
9: Oh, because he did the thing with...
0: Yeah.
8: 0 points.
0: All right. You all suck. We can watch trivia coming at you right here on Checkpoint on Joy. Stay with us.
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0: Yes, you're here on Checkpoint on Joy. It is our trivia extravaganza, and I'm not going to mess around. We're low on time. I've got a medley of weird things to play for you. In this file, that's 2 minutes long, there will be eight different video games referenced. I want you to tell me what is happening, like what it is, and what video game it's from. So there you go. When you hear this, hopefully you can figure out what the hell's going on with this medley.

0: That was the WTF medley for 2026. There's a lot of weird stuff in there. It's a fair bit going on. How do you feel? Do you feel like... how many do we get in that, do we think?
1: Like maybe two.
0: Two? Charlie, what did you get?
2: Six.
0: Six? Okay. Or seven. Austin and Thomas Shakey. Yeah. But Team LED, how many do you reckon you got from that?
2: Probably also two.
0: Okay.
2: Maybe three.
0: I'll tell you what, I'm going to go around the room and you all get a point if you get it right, okay? So there's no competition as a first or whatever. So yeah. If you got them, you get the point. So a max of 8 points up for grabs. LED, what was one of the things that you heard on that file?
2: The Conker's Bad Fur Day. I am the Great and Mighty Pooh.
0: There's the Great Mighty Pooh. Absolutely classic. Well done. Let's go around the room. So Austin, Tom, what do you think?
3: There was the John Cena entrance music at the end.
0: It was the John Cena entrance music at the end. Charlie, John Cena featured in a lot of video games, just to let you know. Probably more than most protagonists. But that's okay. Bree and Jared, what do you think?
4: We had a trombone hero at one point.
5: Trombone champ.
4: Trombone champ.
0: Okay. Yeah, I'll tell you trombone here, but it's trombone champ. That's okay.
2: Trombone simulator, because I couldn't think of what it was called.
0: If it was a trombone, I'll take it, okay?
5: It was a simulation of trombone.
0: That came out wrong. Charlie, Edie.
5: Benji at the start is from South of Midnight.
0: That is absolutely correct. South of Midnight. Anybody else got any more that we didn't say yet? Austin and Tom?
3: The Helldivers 2, injury.
5: Sweet Liberty?
3: Yeah.
0: Yep.
3: No, I think he said something about his leg, right?
0: That's right. Sweet Liberty, my leg. Very nice. Good. Very good. Go. We got three more that we haven't identified yet. Anybody else, Charlie?
5: Is the K-pop sounding kind of one people of note?
0: Incorrect. I'm sorry. That's okay. Anybody else got any we haven't said yet? Okay, that's okay. I'm going to play the answer, and I'll go through each of them so you can hear what they actually were. So...
6: He was my brother. Benji's name.
0: It was South of Midnight, Benji.
6: Something's different. He was my shame.
7: Sweet Liberty, my
0: life. It was Helldivers 2.
8: Oh, it's a windy and sunny day.
0: This is Big the Cat's fishing theme from Sonic Adventure.
9: I am the Great Mighty Pooh.
0: That's Conker's Bad Fur Day, the Great and Mighty Pooh.
9: I shit at you.
0: Sorry for the swearing, Elliot. Main theme from Lumineers Arise.

0: So well done. So I want to go around the room. So LED, how many points did you get from that?
1: 7.
0: Be honest. I don't have time for your jokes, mate.
1: How many did we get, David?
2: I think we got 3.
0: 3? No worries. Well done. Yeehaw, how'd you go?
3: We also got 3.
0: 3? Good job. Tragicking?
4: We also got 3.
0: Oh, okay. Charlie,
5: sucks
0: 80.
5: To everyone else because we got 5.
0: Whoa! Well
4: that was,
0: done.
4: That was all Charlie, by the way. The only one I knew out of any of that was Conker's Bad Fur
0: Day. I put the big cat thing in for you. I don't know what's going on.
4: I don't
5: she doesn't
4: SA
5: like one.
4: I only like SA 2.
0: All right, no yes, worries. Yes, yes.
5: Last time
0: I tried
5: to bed.
0: Last time I tried and make a trivia question for Edie. Anyway, that's okay. I thought Bree might have got a 2, to be honest, but that's okay.
6: No.
5: Big the Cat is my friend, so I should have gotten that one.
0: Holy crap. Okay. Earlier in the show, I asked you to write down the top 20 most wishlisted games on Steam. Let's go around the room real quick and try and just do one each that you reckon's on there. I'll tell you if it's right or not. Elliot, go on.
1: The Last Campfire.
0: Is not on there. I'm sorry.
5: What the hell is
0: Austin?
5: That?
1: I thought that was number one.
3: Control Resident.
0: It is not on the top 20. I'm sorry.
7: Final Fantasy VII Retro.
0: Not on the top 20. I'm sorry. It doesn't matter.
5: No. Fable.
0: That is number 3 on the list. Very good. Look, I'm going to go through the list, right? You're going to mark down the ones that you got right and tell me how many you got, okay? So, number 20 most wishlisted game, down to 1. Number 20 is Tomb Raider Legacy of Atlantis. Number 19 is a game called Over the Hill. True story. Number 18, Onimusha, Way of the Sword. Number 17, Persona 4 Revival. Number 16, Warhammer 40,000 Dawn of War 4. You PC lovers. Number 15 was Phantom Blade Zero. Number 14, Austin, Blood of Dawnwalker.
2: Yeah.
0: Bloodwalker. Number 13, close enough. Number 13, not a game, but the Steam Frame. The virtual reality headset Steam Frame. Was apparently, Steam Machine must have been there before, but now it's out.
4: Steam Machine, but I was like, it's already out.
0: Yep. Number 12 is Unrecord. That's been there for a couple of years, actually.
5: Never heard of it.
0: I know, right? Number 11, I compiled this list before Friday, so it's actually Assassin's Creed Black Flag. I'm really sorry, but that's okay. There's 99 chances to get points. Number 10 was Resident Evil Veronica.
5: Yeah.
0: Number 9 is this very wet game called Ill.
3: Oh, yeah.
4: Number
5: not creepy, though.
4: It's real.
0: Number 8.
7: I still don't think it's
0: Number 8 is Witchbrook.
4: Oh, yeah.
0: Number 7 is Ark 2.
1: Oh, yeah.
5: Any day now. Any day now.
0: Number 6 is another Warhammer game, Total War Warhammer 40,000.
5: Total War Warhammer.
0: Yep, Total War
5: Warhammer.
0: Warhammer. What is it good for? Number 5, Kingmakers.
5: My game rules.
0: Number 4, Blight Survival. It's also been on
5: You're
0: this
5: just
0: for
5: making
0: a couple
5: games.
7: Also not a
0: I wish
7: game.
0: I was. This makes me question like my knowledge of games because half of these are my own.
4: I don't know any of these.
0: Right. Number 3 was Fable. Well done, Charlie. That's good. Number 2 is a game called Light No Fire.
4: Nope, never heard of it.
0: You mentioned fire.
5: Is that what you meant? Is that what you meant?
0: Did you mean that?
1: Is that the Hello Games game?
0: Yeah.
1: Yeah, that's what I meant.
0: That's what you meant. The other one is not, that's already out.
5: Yeah, because that game was out like 6 years ago or something.
0: It's like a puzzle game. the number 1 is Deadlock.
4: Oh!
0: I know, right?
5: Like
0: the boring.
5: That's out.
0: It's early access.
7: It's in closed beta.
1: People are playing it.
0: Look, you know what? I don't make the rules, except in this case I do. And that's the list I've got. So, a big list of games there. How did we do at home? How many did we get? Elliot, how many did you get?
1: 1.
0: Wow. Yeehaw?
3: We got 2.
0: Hell yeah. Tragic?
3: I think you mean 8 yeehaw.
7: 8 million.
3: We got 1.
4: 1.
0: Wow.
5: Power we got couple? The most again. We got 3.
4: We got 3.
0: Oh, wow. Elliot, as is customary, while I tell you the scores, can you talk about Checkpoint for a little bit?
1: Yay. We are 12 years old as of today, and we decide to celebrate by embarrassing all of the hosts with trivia that is ridiculously hard and designed to make us look like fools, myself in particular.
0: You're welcome.
1: But it has been an incredible 12 years. It's no, like, small achievement to have created a video game independent media whatever this is, and achieve 12 years of broadcasting.
5: Beautiful words.
1: Sorry. that's the best I can do on the fly. But
0: Well done.
1: Have I stalled?
0: You stalled me enough time. Thank you. Let's go through the final scores of the Checkpoint Trivia for 2026. In fourth place, LED with 8.5 points.
8: LED.
0: The Tragic King is next with 11 points in third place.
3: Whoa. Yay.
0: In second place with 13 points. It's Yeehaw, which means Power Couple,
5: Yeehaw,
0: with 15.5 points, has won Checkpoint Trivia for 2026.
5: We told you we'd bring it back.
4: Yeah, living it up to our name.
0: And just for me, obviously Checkpoint lives and breathes because of you all listening at home, going to the website, supporting us throughout the year, saying hello at events like PAX. It means the world to us. We couldn't do this without y'all listening in every week. And if I can be slightly extra sentimental for a moment, Charlie... I don't want to put you on the spot too much, but Charlie's been a regular voice on Checkpoint for the last 7-8 years now. Is that right? 7 or 8 years, Charlie?
5: Seven.
0: Seven.

0: Carly's taking a break from Checkpoint for personal reasons, wants to focus on all the other good stuff life has on offer, and Charlie has been a massive contributor to Checkpoint over the years online and as a voice on the show. 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You are one of my favourite people in the world, and I've loved having you on the show, on the website, and you will always be part of the Checkpoint family.
1: Yeah, Charlie!
2: I also met Edie by here, my wife.
0: You also met your wife here?
3: Yeah, back off. Don't try to steal my wife.
0: I'll keep trying, but I can't help but look at it. Thank you all again for tuning in for Checkpoint Trivia. So a big shout out to our entire crew in the room here. Elliot, Lisa, David, Austin, Tom, Bree, Jared, Charlie, Edie. I'm Luke. Keep listening to great radio. Tune in next week for more Checkpoint goodness. And we'll be here for another 12 years, according to Elliot. So strap in for that. That is a threat, not a promise. And we'll catch you next time right here on Checkpoint. Bye.
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find another reindeer to take your place. There won't be nothing left of Xmas but the red rose on your face. That's right, baby. Don't be bawling at my door. You've done me wrong, honey child. I ain't your Santa Claus no more. Okay, pretty baby, I'm glad we had this little talk. It's time you took your pretty poinsettia for a walk.

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0: My wife has been diagnosed with diabetes, and I'm trying to encourage her to get some exercise. How much should she be doing? And how will it help her?
1: If you have diabetes, you don't need to suddenly start going for long runs or long sessions at the gym. Regular physical activity can become an enjoyable part of your day, resulting in long-term benefits to your diabetes and your overall health. Getting regular physical activity and not smoking are both very important to the health of people with diabetes. Physical activity helps to improve the body's response to insulin, which can lower blood glucose levels. It will also help you to control your weight, lower your blood pressure, and improve your cholesterol, which reduces the risk of heart disease. It's recommended that you aim to spend a total of at least 30 minutes on most, if not all, days of the week, doing some form of moderate intensity physical activity. Remember to talk to your doctor about the types of physical activity that will be best for you.
2: Meet Trevor.
3: G'day.
2: Trev thinks he's a kitchen pro and doesn't bother with instructions.
3: Who needs instructions? I've got instincts.
2: Instincts, huh? Trev just cooked a chicken at 15 degrees for 10 minutes.
3: Why is it still clucking?
2: Cooking instructions and cooking temperatures matter. So, to avoid serving chicken tartare, it pays to look before you cook.
3: Fine, what does it say on the... Oh.
2: Remember, read the label and look before you cook.

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I don't see her walking around my street no more. Yeah, blow it down.

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0: There's a mad scientist named Frank N. Furter.
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casting shears, there's feathers on the chicken. 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

0: sorry.
1: Went to my doctor recently and was diagnosed as having diabetes, so I've got to start watching what I eat. The problem is, my wife and I love going out for a meal, and I'm worried about how we can keep eating out without ruining my eating plan.
2: If you enjoy eating out, having diabetes need not deprive you of this enjoyable experience. However, if you eat out regularly, you'll need to pay close attention to food choices and serving sizes. Try to choose meals that are lower in fat and particularly low in saturated fat. Choose menu items that contain breads, cereals, vegetables or fruits, and which have a moderate amount of added sugar. If you're using insulin, be aware that your meal may be served later than usual, so take your insulin with you and give your injection as the meal arrives. You can also talk with your doctor or diabetes educator about ways to enjoy dining out while still managing your weight and your diabetes.
3: Meet Trevor.
4: G'day.
3: Trev thinks he's a kitchen pro and doesn't bother with instructions.
4: Who needs instructions? I've got instincts.
3: Instincts, huh? Trev just cooked a chicken at 15 degrees for 10 minutes.
4: Why is it still clucking?
3: Cooking instructions and cooking temperatures matter. So, to avoid serving chicken tartare, it pays to look before you cook.
4: Fine, what does it say on the... Oh.
3: Remember, read the label and look before you cook.

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Amen. 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

0: This is your captain speaking. We're about to hit some strong turbulence, so please fasten your seat. Oh, hang on. I just got a video of my son with our dog. Look at that.
1: 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Yet some people think it's still okay to text and drive. 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
1: throw down your gun. Hi, how you doing? This is James Rain for RAD, recording artists, actors and athletes against drink driving. You know, a great song can last forever, but so can the consequences of drink driving. Cause a crash because you drank too much and it'll follow you for the rest of your life. So when you know your friends have had too many, take their keys, drive them home, or stay up late listening to music. Just keep them off the road, because friends don't let friends drink drive.
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But please, please don't shut up, whatever you do. 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
3: Good morning, I'm Laura Devoy. A New South Wales Wildlife Rescue organisation says there are many challenges in determining if an animal has contracted H5 bird flu. Just over a dozen H5 bird flu cases have been confirmed in migratory seabirds since the virus was detected in Australia last month. There's been one case of the deadly virus in a local seabird. WISE spokesman John Grant has told National Radio News identifying suspected cases aren't always straightforward for volunteers or the public.
4: We have to remember that a lot of the impacts that we get with wildlife can be from road strike, they can be from other viruses, they can be from flu, they can be because the animal's unwell or needs has been displaced. So some of the symptoms can be confusing.
3: The US says it's launching another round of strikes on Iran. It's the second to occur during daylight hours on Wednesday local time. The US Central Command says the strikes are targeting Iranian military capabilities used to threaten vessels freely transiting through the Strait of Hormuz. Ukraine and the European Union have agreed to establish joint projects to scale up the production of drones. Ukraine has developed a highly sophisticated industry to fight the Russian invasion and has sold its expertise to nine countries, including the Gulf states. Speaking in Kyiv, European Commission President Ursula von der Leyen said the deal would combine Ukraine's ingenuity with European industrial capability.
5: Europe has so much to learn from you about the ingenuity of your defense industry, about the speed with which innovation moves from the front line to production, about your ability under the most difficult circumstances to adapt, innovate, and build the capabilities that modern warfare demands.
3: That audio from the BBC. More university bosses will front the Royal Commission into Anti-Semitism and Social Cohesion today. The Vice-Chancellors of the Universities of Melbourne, Sydney and New South Wales yesterday spoke about encampments and pro-Palestinian protesters on their campuses. Representatives of the Australian National University and Monash will appear today. A report has found Australia risks being unable to properly protect its resources if it doesn't adopt a more focused approach and boost funding. The Australian Strategic Policy Institute is calling on the federal government to develop a specific polar strategy and appoint a polar ambassador. Australia's Antarctic Territory covers about 42% of the continent and contains three research stations. Report author and polar geopolitics expert Elizabeth Buchanan believes the government's current 20-year Antarctic plan is outdated. A specialised physiotherapy program targeting migraines will be tested in clinical trials. Senior physiotherapist and PhD candidate Peter Farmer has developed a combination of physiotherapy methods and at-home exercise strategies to improve neck mobility and function. Researchers from the University of Queensland are recruiting 55 people aged between 18 and 65 who have a history of migraine and neck pain to take part in the trial. Participants will record symptoms with a daily diary and attend four weekly one-hour treatment sessions. Turning to sport, Geelong has made seven changes for its AFL clash against St Kilda tonight. Jeremy Cameron and Tanner Broon are out with injury. Mark Blitzovs, Jake Colajasny and Jack Martin are being managed, while Mitch Nevitt and Jack Bowes have been omitted. Jay Polkinghorne will make his AFL debut. The Saints have made one change, with Hunter Clark replacing Angus Hastie.
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7: Good morning at 4 minutes past seven, after an overnight low of almost minus two at quarter to three this morning. The temperature at the moment is 1.5 degrees. It feels a little bit cooler than that. It feels like almost minus 1 degree. And the forecast for today, Thursday, the 16th of July, we are expecting a sunny day. I think it's going to be an absolutely magic day. A top of 15, patches of morning frost. Well, with a minus temperature out there, yes, that we got down to, we can expect a little bit of frost. There will be some light winds as well today. Tonight going down to minus one. Tomorrow, more frost, a mostly sunny day and a top of 15. For the weekend, Saturday, morning frost, sunny day on Saturday and 17. Very nice indeed. Also the chance of fog Saturday morning. On Sunday, morning frost again and a sunny day with a top of 16. Identical for Monday and Tuesday and looks like even Wednesday. So nothing much changes over the next few days. 15 today, heading up to 17 on Saturday and back around the 16-15 mark. From then on, the sun this morning, well, it rose today at, or in fact, it will rise today at, let me look at the thing, at 9 minutes past seven. So we've still got 4 or 3.5 minutes to go before the sun rises officially. And we'll set tonight at around about 9 past 5. And I think that's about all I can tell you about the weather for the time being.

And it is a very good morning to you. You're with B for breakfast this Thursday morning. Good morning to you. It's nice to be back on air. We had a couple of technical issues on Tuesday. It looks like they've all been resolved. And thank you to those people who fixed it all up for us. It's great to be back on air. Today's program, well, the usual mix of music, going back to round about 1937 for a song, but that's right at the very end of today's program. But I've got everything from round about the 60s through to this decade. I'm going to start off, well, today with not a song from the 70s. I've got a song from last decade. Here are 5 Seconds of Summer, great Australian band, and a song called Young Blood.

Five sauce there. Five sauce. I think that's how it's supposed to be pronounced. 5 seconds of summer. Band out of Australia. Been around for quite a number of years in that particular song from 2018 called Young Blood. And Luke Hemmings, who co-wrote that song, played rhythm guitar on it and also sang, is having a birthday today. He was born on this day in 1996, so turning 30 today. No longer young bloods. Five sauce. Yeah, starting to get a little bit old, but I'll tell you what, they are certainly a very popular band around the world. And if it's your birthday today, I hope you have a very happy birthday. You share it not only with Luke Hemmings from 5 Seconds of Summer, but quite a few other people in the music industry and music from them throughout this morning's program, including 3 songs for the 80s at 8, all featuring music maybe sort of written by people who were born on this day, the 16th of July. Well, back to the music now. I just had a song called Young Blood. I'm going to go back to the 60s now with a band called Young Bloods. The Young Bloods and their big hit, Get Together.

0: with a song called Barbados from his 2020 album called Highway Troubadour, Jesse Colin Young. Jesse Colin Young, and he was the lead singer of the Youngbloods back in the 60s. And before that, of course, from 1969, was Get Together by the Youngbloods. Still sounding pretty good 40 years later. Am I right there? 69? No, 50 years later. Oh, do the math, Brian. Get it all right. Jesse Colin Young. Very nice song there from Highway Troubadour. It is 20 and a half minutes past 7. You're with B for Breakfast here on Valley FM.
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1: It is a brand new day for you. And I've got some new music for you from a young singer coming from up the Byron Bay area. His name is Carlin Lewis. Very nice song. This is, it's called Stuck in My Head. This is Carlin Lewis.

Stuck in my head there from Australian singer Carlin Lewis, young guy from up Byron Bay area. A bit of a busker up there. But I tell you what, that's a nice recording. Good to hear some new stuff from young guys. Well, I think it's time to have a look at another person who is having a birthday today. Born in 1939 in Memphis, Tennessee, one of the greats of the Stax label, William Bell, is having a birthday today. He's turning 87 today. Yeah, still around. Released a single a couple of years ago. Might have a look and see if I can find that somewhere. So, probably still performing as well. Had a number of big hits, including You Don't Miss Your Water and a couple of others, including this one. Going back to, when was this one? I think in the mid-60s, if I have a very quick look at the information I have here, if I can find it, of course. No, I can't. We'll give it a go, though. Here it is. This is William Bell with a song called I Forgot to Be Your Lover.

Live version there of William Bell's I Forgot to Be Your Lover. I think that was recorded at the Wattstax concert in 1972, but a hit for him, no, I think 1969. That was, of course, William Bell, a song he co-wrote with Booker T. Jones. Well, considering it is William Bell's birthday today, here's another song that he wrote, recorded by quite a number of people. But here is Albert King with Born Under a Bad Sign.

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3: Well, 24 minutes to 8 o'clock, the temperature here in the Tuggeranong Valley and Erindale currently sitting on 1.3 degrees, but it still feels like it's a little bit below zero. And the forecast for today, we are expecting a sunny day with a top of 15 degrees. There's probably still a little bit of morning frost out there, so just be careful. If you're walking on grass or slippery surfaces, there might be some light winds around as well today. Tonight going down to a low of -1. Tomorrow, more frost, chance of fog as well, but a sunny day. They're expecting a top of 15 tomorrow. And for the weekend, morning frost and a sunny day on Saturday with a top of 17 degrees. And Sunday, morning frost, sunny day and a top of 16 degrees. So pretty good over the next few days. We're going to get some sunshine and relatively warm weather for it being right in the middle of winter. Well, back to music. Going to go back to the 60s again. I've played a couple of 60s songs then. I've got a couple more for you right now. Born on this day in 1940, it was Tony Jackson, who was the lead singer for the band The Searchers for a couple of years. Once they had a couple of hits, he got shafted, so in mid-1964, he decided to leave the band. But going back to 1963, for one of their big hits, here are The Searchers, featuring Tony Jackson on vocals and Sugar and Spice.

The Searchers there, and Sugar and Spice, a song written by somebody called Fred Nightingale, but it was just a pseudonym. It was actually the pseudonym for English songwriter Tony Hatch, who wrote so many hits for Petula Clark, and also wrote the theme song for Neighbours. And talking of Petula Clark, here is a Tony Hatch song that she recorded back in 1968. It's called The Other Man's Grass Is Always Greener.

That was Petula Clark from the late 60s, and the other man's grass is always greener. Well, I think it's time for some more Australian music. Here's Marsha Hines and a song of hers from quite a few years ago called Coldest Winter Nights, and that's certainly what we got at the moment. Marsha Hines.

0: Hi, this is Marsha Hines for RAD, recording artists, actors, and athletes against drink driving. You know, a great song can last forever, but so can the consequences of drink driving. Cause a crash because you drank too much, and it will follow you for the rest of your life. So when you know your friends have had too many, take their keys. It doesn't matter. Just take the keys, drive them home, or stay up late listening to music. Just keep them off the road, because friends don't let friends drink and drive.
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Go back to 1971 with that song, Trapped by a Thing Called Love. That was Denise LaSalle, great blues and R&B singer from the States. And she was born on this day in 1934, passing away back in 2018. Great singer, Denise LaSalle there. Well, here's another great Australian singer. Her name is Moju, and a song is called Get Fooled.

That was Moju, recorded live, as you could tell, with the Melbourne Symphony Orchestra, and her song called Get Fooled. Well, to take us up to the 8 o'clock news, another great singer. This is the wonderful Tina Arena and her song called Burn. I'll be back after the 8 o'clock news with the 80s at 8, looking at three artists who were born on this day and songs from the 80s. Here is Tina Arena and her song called Burn.

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2: Good morning, I'm Laura Devoy. The US Central Command says American forces have disabled a non-compliant vessel in the Arabian Gulf. CENTCOM says a Curaçao-flagged ship was transiting international waters towards the Iranian port of Karg Island. It's alleged the vessel ignored multiple warnings as it attempted to violate the US blockade. CENTCOM says a US aircraft disabled the vessel, which is no longer transiting to Iran. Hundreds of workers at BHP's Port Hedland bulk export terminal in Western Australia will walk off the job today. The 8-hour strike is expected to result in tens of millions of dollars in lost revenue. Union members voted to take industrial action amid a pay dispute. A 5-hour bargaining session earlier this week was unsuccessful. A rally will also be held outside BHP Coal's Brisbane headquarters this morning. Australian researchers have developed a laser-based technology which could help detect deadly fake alcohol. Research conducted at the University of St Andrews in Scotland in collaboration with Adelaide University demonstrated a specially designed laser system can detect toxic methanol hidden inside unopened spirit bottles. The Aussie researchers are already expanding the technology into new areas with the potential to protect consumers and support Australian industries. Hundreds of people die each year from methanol poisoning. An area two-thirds the size of Tasmania has come under a landmark agreement with traditional owners. A huge swath of the Simpson Desert in the Northern Territory is now protected through Aboriginal management. The Indigenous protected area will be managed by the Central Land Council. It means a quarter of Australia's landmass is now under some form of conservation agreement. UK Prime Minister Sir Keir Starmer has given his final speech in Parliament. Sir Keir leaves office next week, a month after announcing his resignation. Taking his final Prime Minister's questions, he said he's leaving the country in better shape than he found it. While he will remain in Parliament for now, he wished his successor well.
3: To my colleagues on these benches, I am proud of all we have achieved together and proud of each and every one of you. To my successor and each of you, I will give my full support.
2: Mr. Starmer is expected to be replaced by newly sworn-in MP Andy Burnham, who will become the UK's seventh Prime Minister in a decade. Suicide prevention strategy Are You OK? Says research confirms checking in with someone does make a difference. The findings reveal one in three people underestimate the difference they can make by asking someone if they're OK, while the vast majority of people who have been asked felt supported and positive about the experience. Principal psychologist Rachel Clements told 2MCE asking the question is the first step.
4: Just listen with concern, listen with empathy, listen without judgment, listen without having all of the answers, listening without problem solving or troubleshooting. And then when that time is right, perhaps just gently leading them into some next steps or some professional support or some action that may be able to assist them.
2: If you or someone you know needs help, you can call Lifeline on 13 11 14. Turning to sport, Argentina has come from behind to defeat England 2-1 and advance to the FIFA World Cup final. The score was nil all at halftime. England's Anthony Gordon opened the scoring in the 55th minute. Enzo Fernandez equalised for Argentina in the 85th minute. And Lautaro Martinez extended the defending champions lead in stoppage time. Argentina will take on Spain in the final next Monday, Australian time.
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6: Welcome back at 4 minutes past eight. The temperature outside here in Erindale and the Tuggeranong Valley currently sitting on 2.8 degrees. It feels like 1.2. Overnight, we got down to a low of a very chilly minus 1.8 at quarter to three this morning. We got up to almost 4 degrees just after 6 o'clock, but that's the way it goes. It does drop. And the forecast for today, Thursday the 16th of July, we are expecting a sunny day, patches of morning frost, some light winds and a top of 15 degrees. Tonight going down to a low of minus one, and tomorrow much the same, mostly sunny after morning frost and also the chance of fog and a top of 15. For the weekend, Saturday, another morning starting off with the frost, but a sunny day with a top of 17. I think that's the pick of the days is Saturday. Sunday, 0 to 16 and sunny. Monday, 1 to 16 and sunny. Tuesday, partly cloudy and 15. And for Wednesday next week, they're saying partly cloudy and 15 degrees. So over the next few days, temperatures, even though cold overnight, going to be glorious throughout the day. Let's have a look at the interstate weather now. Forecast for the capital cities. Sydney, they're expecting some showers to increase during the day and a top of 18 degrees. Down in Melbourne, a cloudy day with 15 degrees. In Brisbane, showers and 21. For Perth, showers, possible afternoon storm and 23 degrees. In Adelaide, mostly sunny and 16. For Hobart, partly cloudy and 15. Darwin, of course, sunny and 32. And here in Canberra and the Tuggeranong Valley, tops of around about 15 degrees, but a sunny day. Yeah, very nice indeed. Well, it is 8:06. It is time for the 80s at 8. Three people who were born on this day. I've got music associated with each of them. I'm going to start off with Billy Idol and a song from 1986, a hit of his called To Be a Lover, a song I played around about, half an hour or so ago. Written by William Bell, who was born on this day in 1939. Of course, William Bell's version was called I Forgot to Be a Lover. I played the live version from 1972, way back then, around about 20 past seven, in fact, it was. But this is Billy Idol from 1986 and his cover of William Bell's song, I Forgot to Be a Lover, called To Be a Lover.

Billy Idol and To Be a Lover. His cover of William Bell's I Forgot to Be a Lover from 1986. And William Bell, the songwriter, born on this day in 1939. Well, let's move from Billy Idol to the Divinyls. Original member of the Divinyls with Chrissy Amphlett is Mark McEntee, born on this day in 1952 and co-writer of this particular song from 1981. Here are the Divinyls and Boys in Town. And they're going to follow it up with The Police.

0: That was The Police there from their album Zenyatta Mondatta from, when was it, 1980, and a song called Bombs Away. And that song written by their drummer Stuart Copeland, who was born on this day in 1952. And before that, The Divinyls' Boys in Town from 1981, written by Mark McEntee, their guitarist, also born on this day in 1952, and we started the 80s at 8 off with Billy Idol from 1986, To Be a Lover, written by William Bell, who was born on this day in 1939. Well, I hope you enjoyed those three songs from the 80s, and next week, well, I don't know what I'll be doing for the 80s today, but maybe birthdays, maybe something a little bit different.
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0: Good morning. And it is a very good morning to you. You're with B for Breakfast on Valley FM. Well, back to birthdays. Another person born on this day. Back in 1978 was Tito Jackson, the son of Tito Jackson from the Jackson 5. So Tito Jackson Jr., I suppose he is. He formed a band with his brothers from, his two brothers, I should say. They called themselves 3T and they had a hit in 1996 with this song. Here are 3T featuring Tito Jackson Jr. and a song called Anything.

That was 3T, the three sons of Tito Jackson from the Jackson 5, including Tito Jackson Jr., who was born on this day in 1978, and a song from 1996 called Anything. Sounding very much like the Jacksons, even Michael Jackson in some of his ballads. Well, let's move from the Jacksons to another Aussie band, King Gizzard and the Lizard Wizard. This is their single from the album released back in 2015, a song called Paper Mache Dream Balloon. Here are King Gizzard and the Lizard Wizard.

King Gizzard and the Lizard Wizard there, and Paper Mache, Dream Balloon. They've got a new album coming out next month. Interesting to hear what they sound like, because they do, well, every album of theirs is something a little bit different. They cover so many genres. King Gizzard and the Wizard Lizard. And if you're in the States, they're touring at the moment. They've got a big show, or in fact, several big shows coming up during August, mainly in Colorado, but also in New York as well. Great band, big in the States. Well, on this day in 1966, which I make it 60 years ago today, supergroup Cream were formed. So I thought, to celebrate the anniversary of the formation of Cream, here they are with White Room.

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4: Well, at 20, right on 25 and a half minutes to 9 o'clock, the temperature here in the Tuggeranong Valley and also Erindale currently sitting around about 3. Oh, no, in fact, it's gone up. It's gone up to 6 degrees. It is warming up very, very nicely. Feels like 3 degrees. And the forecast for today, Thursday, the 16th of July, we are expecting a sunny day at a top of 15 degrees tomorrow, going down to a low of 1 overnight, and another mostly sunny day tomorrow, and also a top of 15, which is very, very pleasant indeed. All back to music. We've got a couple of Australian bands for you lined up right now. Let's start it off with the Bamboos and a song called Better Than That.

The Bamboos, and Better Than That. Well, I think it's time for a little bit of ska. First of all, here are the Melbourne Ska Orchestra and Spring in My Step, and then I'm going to follow it up with Desmond Dekker.

0: Taking you back to 1970 with that song, you can get it if you really want it. That was Desmond Dekker, Jamaican ska and reggae singer, songwriter, musician, and he's another artist who was born on this day. Born on this day in 1941, he passed away around about 20 years ago at the age of 64. And before Desmond Dekker, it was the Melbourne Ska Orchestra and their song Spring in My Step. It is getting close to 13 minutes to 9 o'clock, almost time for me to say farewell. Coming up after the 9 o'clock news, Peter Hawke will definitely be here in the chair presenting Thursday Morning Favourites. 3 hours of a great mix of music from the 40s right through to the noughties. He brings in a pile of CDs. I can see his track listing now. It is massive. Some really great stuff he's going to be playing straight after the 9 o'clock news. But before then, I've still got a couple more songs and a couple of announcements as well.
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Things have come to a pretty pass. Our romance is growing flat. 'Cause you like this and the other, while I go for this and that.

neither. Let's call the whole thing off. You like potato, and I like patata. You like tomato, and I like tomato. Potato, patata, tomato, tomato. All let's...

Yes, go back to 1937 there from the movie Shall We Dance? Song written by the Gershwins. Let's call the whole thing off. That was Ginger Rogers and Fred Astaire. And Ginger Rogers, another person who was born on this day, born in 1911. Great pair of tap dancing there. Well, let's move now to the Beatles, going back to the 60s with this one. That's Lady Madonna.

Lady Madonna there from the Beatles. Well, it's time for me to say farewell. You've been with B for Breakfast on Valley FM. Brian, thanking you for your company this morning. Hope you've enjoyed the mix of music. I'm going to leave you now with a cover of a Beatles song. This is Spooky Tooth. And I am the Walrus. Have a great weekend. I'll be back again on Tuesday. Until then, do take care and keep warm, although we've got some warm days coming up.

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1: Good morning, I'm Laura Devoy. A New South Wales wildlife rescue organisation says there is a concerted effort by governments to prevent the spread of H5 bird flu. WIRES is reminding members of the public to follow the avoid, record and report procedure if a sick or dead bird or marine mammal is found, or if other wildlife is showing signs of H5 bird flu. Speaking to National Radio News, spokesman John Grant says it's important concerned members of the public call the relevant national hotline.
2: At this stage, everything that can be done is being done. There's surveillance along a lot of the waterways where birds are being found. Everything that looks even vaguely suspicious is being reported to the Animal Disease Hotline.
1: The hotline can be reached on 1800 675 888. The federal government says mandatory minimum standards will apply to new data centres but not existing ones. The Prime Minister yesterday outlined new rules which will force data centres to minimise water use and pay for their own electricity supply. Attorney General Michelle Rowland told the ABC the government is open to AI development but not at any cost.
3: This is an issue that not only state governments but local councils have been dealing with as well. And I think the fact that the federal government, through the Prime Minister, is showing leadership in this area really demonstrates that we want a coordinated approach. We want to say Australia is open for business, but on our terms.
1: An Australian healthcare provider says patients' personal information has been accessed during a cyber attack. Partnered Health, which operates medical centres across the country, says a malicious actor accessed some of its data late last month. Personal information, including health information, was taken from 21 clinics in New South Wales, the ACT, Victoria, Queensland and Western Australia. The company says it has obtained an interim injunction from the Supreme Court of New South Wales, ordering the accessed data not be used or published. Residents of the New South Wales Hunter Valley will have their say on a proposal to extend the life of an open-cut coal mine. The Hunter Valley operations employs around 1,500 people and the owners want to keep it open for another two decades. The Independent Planning Commission, which is considering the proposal, will hold its first public hearing in Brankston, northwest of Newcastle, today. In the US, three people are unaccounted for after a boat with 20 people on board capsized near Alcatraz Island off the coast of San Francisco. At least one person died and 16 were rescued. A dog also died. Authorities say the vessel began to take on water and was turned over amid rough seas in the bay. Germany's Chancellor has warned against US interference in state elections in September. In the run-up to last year's federal elections, US Vice President J.D. Vance and businessman Elon Musk both openly supported the far-right Alternative for Germany party. Speaking in Berlin, Friedrich Merz said Germany and the US should not interfere in each other's polls.
4: I have always said that for our part, we do not interfere in American elections. We have always stuck to that. And conversely, I do not want the American government or government-affiliated institutions to interfere in German elections. And perhaps I should add that it is illegal to finance political parties in Germany from abroad.
1: That audio from the BBC. Turning to sport, Søren Verenskold has won stage 11 of the Tour de France. His time of 3 hours, 10 minutes and 6 seconds was the fastest stage in 113 editions of the Tour. Tadej Pogacar remains in the overall leader's yellow jersey.
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6: Yes, I'd just like to say a very, very good morning to each and every one of the wonderful people living here in the Tuggeranong Valley. Hey, it's great to be with you on this Thursday morning, the 16th of July. Wow, where is the year going? We're about halfway through a winter for the 2026 year. Today is the 16th of July. And before I go any further, big thank you to Brian and his wonderful 2 hours of just great music, brilliant information and such interesting facts as to what happened on this day, the 16th of July. Okay, let's have a look at the forecast for today. Well, there will be some patches of some early frost this morning. I certainly didn't see any frost around my part of the Tuggeranong Valley. and it'll be a beautiful sunny 15 degrees. And already, believe it or not, just after 9 o'clock, it's sitting at 8.1 degree with the arrow going in the big upward direction. So, yes, we're heading for a beautiful 15 degrees today, which is not too bad at all. Now, tomorrow, Friday, another beautiful sunny day and 15 degrees. Oh, gosh, this is looking very boring the rest of the week and weekend and so on. Now, Saturday, there will be some frost early morning and then a beautiful sunny 17 degrees for Saturday. Yeah, the Canberra Raiders, they're playing here at 3 o'clock on Saturday afternoon. So if you're intending to go out, it'll be an absolutely magic day out there watching the footy. And 17 degrees, yes, I know members of my family are heading out there to watch it. Sunday, there will be some early frost, then sunny and 16 degrees next Monday. The kids are all starting to get ready to go back to school and all the teachers and teaching staff and so on. And next Monday, there will be a beautiful sunny 16 degrees. Tuesday, there might be some cloud coming through and 15 degrees. And next Wednesday, beautiful sunny 15 degree day.

It's 7.5 minutes past nine. It's now time for Thursday Morning Favourites. Yes, welcome to my program, Thursday Morning Favourites. Peter Hawke is my name, and I'll be with you this morning right through until 12 noon. So thank you for joining me here this morning on Valley FM 89.5. And as I like to do every Thursday morning, I just prefer to let the music do all the talking. So I do hope that you will enjoy the next 3 hours of music. And it's a pleasure to be with you on this Thursday morning. And this morning I'm going to look back at a couple of the huge hit songs that Bonnie Tyler had. Yes, sad news came through on the 8th of July at the age of 75. Bonnie Tyler passed away. She was a Welsh singer-songwriter, and she had a number of huge hit songs, including Lost in France, It's a Heartache, and Total Eclipse of the Heart. Yeah, 75, we lost the wonderful Bonnie Tyler. So in these next 3 hours, I'll be playing some of those great hits that Bonnie Tyler certainly did release. And at the moment, temperature sitting at 8.1 degrees, just coming up to 9 minutes past nine. Let's start the program this morning with John Lennon, Just Like Starting Over.

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1: 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Right here on

0: the wonderful, wonderful voice of Damien Leith and Blue By You. And before that, we were listening to Dinah Ross and Chain Reaction. 20 minutes, oh hello, 21 minutes past 9 o'clock here at Valley FM. Yes, you're listening to Thursday Morning Favourites. Peter Hawke is my name. I do hope you enjoy the music here this morning. Every Thursday morning, I just play easy listening, middle-of-the-road music from the 40s right through to the noughties. Today is Thursday, the 16th of July, 2026. Now, the sun will set this evening. Yes, setting that little bit later every evening now. We'll set this evening at 5:09 p.m. and we'll rise tomorrow morning at 7:08 a.m. Temperature at the moment, the arrow is going in that big upward direction. It seems a pretty mild morning out there for the 16th of July. Now sitting at 9.5 degrees, so we'll definitely make our expected 15 degree maximum. And it will be a beautiful, sunny 15-degree day. There's hardly a wind blowing whatsoever. A little bit of a nor'easterly coming through. No rain on the horizon for the next week. So just beautiful, sunny days coming through. And today, this is pretty well the halfway point for the winter of 2026. And I must say, it hasn't felt too bad whatsoever. That's my feelings. You might have a different perspective whatsoever. But that's what I think. It hasn't been too bad of a winter so far.
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2: Yes, a wonderful, wonderful program indeed. 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Great music every day of the year, every day of the week. But Thursday is one of the big special days, I do believe. Yes, it starts at 7 a.m. with Brian and his terrific program, and then I come through. You know, I probably let the team down a little bit. I go through till midday, then Mal Bennett comes in, and just terrific music. Mal usually goes through for about 2 hours, and then Brian Welshmore comes in at 3 in the afternoon on a Thursday, and just a wonderful, wonderful program indeed. Time right now, 24 minutes past 9 o'clock, 9.5 degrees. ABBA's in next, and Rock Me.

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We are the voice of the Tuggeranong Valley. Peter Hawke is my name, and I'll be with you this morning right through until 12 noon. And I do hope you enjoy the music here this morning, and it's great to be with you on this beautiful sunny Thursday morning. A little bit of a chill in the air, and if you're not used to Canberra, well, you probably do find it pretty cold, but it certainly does grow upon you, and I certainly enjoy the change of seasons here in this wonderful city of ours. Well, this next song, I have not heard this for so long. This is Ned Miller and Do What You Do, Do Well.

0: this is your captain speaking. We're about to hit some strong turbulence, so please fasten your seat. Oh, hang on. I just got a video of my son with our dog. Hey, look at that.
1: Imagine the pilot of a plane putting lives at risk like this. Yet some people think it's still okay to text and drive. Texting takes your eyes off the road, risking your life and the lives of others. Stop texts, stop wrecks.
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How great was that? Yes, that was Akabilk and Stranger on the Shore. We're 25 minutes away from 10 here at Valley FM. You're listening to Thursday Morning Favourites. Peter Hawke is my name, and I'll be with you this morning right through until 12 noon. So thank you for joining me here on Valley FM 89.5. And as I say at the start of my program, I do prefer to let the music do all the talking. So please, please enjoy the music that I'll be playing right through until 12 noon today. Temperature at the moment sitting at 8.8 degrees. In next is Phil Collins and Two Hearts. Terrific song indeed.

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the wonderful Willie Nelson, and Always On My Mind. You're listening to Valley FM 89.5. Thursday Morning Favourites is the program. Well, last week, yes, on the, let me have a look now, the 8th of July at the age of 75, the wonderful Welsh singer Bonnie Tyler passed away. She hadn't been in the best of health for the last few months, and yeah, very sad to hear of her passing. And she had some wonderful, wonderful hit songs. And back in 1977, this is one of the biggest. It's a Heartache from Bonnie Tyler.

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0: Yes, we were just listening then to Wham! And Wake Me Up Before You Go-Go. And before that, ABBA and Waterloo. You're listening to Valley FM 89.5. We're about 3 minutes away from the 10 o'clock news. So we'll pretty well go up to the news with an instrumental from Paul Muriat, Love is Blue. And I'll be back again after the 10 o'clock news with the second hour of Thursday Morning Favourites.
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1: Yes, you are listening to Valley FM 89.5. We are the voice of the Tuggeranong Valley. It's now time for the 10 o'clock news, and I'll be back again after the 10 o'clock news for the second hour of Thursday Morning Favourites.
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3: Good morning, I'm Laura Devoy. Iran's health ministry says a US missile hit areas near a hospital dedicated to cancer patients. The US Central Command says American forces launched two waves of strikes on Wednesday, which was the fifth consecutive day of American attacks. It says the US disabled a non-compliant vessel in the Arabian Gulf. The Federal Treasurer has directed Australia's corporate regulators to support growth and productivity following criticism overregulation was stifling investment. Jim Chalmers has updated the government's statements of expectations for the Australian Prudential Regulation Authority and the Australian Securities and Investments Commission. The statements issued this morning outline the government's expectations of how the regulators will carry out their functions. They were updated.